there, Daddy, make up your mind, 'cause I've been waiting such a long, long time. 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
2: 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I'm so glad you're here.

with a brand new original song. That's Bronwyn, Sticks and Stones, here on Knee Deep in Bluegrass. And just ahead of that, the Traveling McCurries. I'll remind you the website is kneedeepinbluegrass.com. Social media pages on Facebook, TikTok, Instagram. The Grascals have a new song. I love this one too. You know, if you think about your kids growing up and all those things you could be doing with your family and you're torn between doing that or doing something else, well, just think about the memories you might be missing if you're not there as these things are happening. Well, Jamie Johnson of the Grascals wrote this song, Memories I Ain't Missing.

One of the most popular acts on the bluegrass circuit and the Grand Ole Opry, she's Rhonda Vincent. That was Crazy Love here on Knee Deep in Bluegrass. The Osborne Brothers are next. I love this song. Enjoy it with me now. Sonny and Bobby, and back to the country roads.

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1: That's from their brand new album, released last week in every single Cracker Barrel Old Country store. Daly and Vincent, the album's called A Beautiful Life, available on CD or vinyl. It's country, it's bluegrass, it's gospel, and that, of course, great bluegrass song. Bill White and Laura Lee Jones Robertson wrote that one. Moonshine's on the Steel. Hope you enjoyed Daly and Vincent. Well, also with a brand new full-length project, The Cody Norris Show. Here's the latest single from the band, and this whole project honors our country. It is themed to pay tribute during America's 250 celebration. But this one is The Power and Glory from The Cody Norris Show on Knee Deep in Bluegrass.

0: Big Daddy Rabbit, that is Michael Cleveland here on Knee Deep in Bluegrass. Now, something special coming up next. I don't know if you know, the very first Boone Creek record is being reissued. 4 new unheard tracks are on there. I have 2 of those coming up next, right here on Knee Deep in Bluegrass. Stick around. You wrote the song. You recorded the track. Now what? 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
2: 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I wrote this song a few years ago with Bobby Starnes and was thrilled to have it on the album with my friend Molly Tuttle playing guitar and singing. 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

So, Boone Creek was a band that was put together by Ricky Skaggs, Jerry Douglas, Wes Golding, and Terry Bockham. They recorded their first album 50 years ago. And that is one of those tracks that was included on the session, but not on that first album. So, you're hearing it for the first time. Hitchhiking to California, written by Wes Golding, and he's featured on the lead vocal there, and that is one of the previously unreleased tracks by Boone Creek that you can get on that new release of the Boone Creek record. I want to feature another of those songs that was recorded 50 years ago, but is just now being released to the public as that first Boone Creek record is being reissued, and it's called Georgia Sunrise, here on Knee Deep in Bluegrass.

0: Oh, yeah, that's Uncle Penn by Ricky Skaggs. Before that, two cuts from a band that Ricky formed more than 50 years ago called Boom Creek, that also featured Jerry Douglas, Wes Golding, and Terry Baucom. Be looking for that brand new issue of the first Boom Creek record with those four previously unreleased cuts. I'm Cindy Baucom. 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
1: Hey, this is Nick Chandler. My new Pine Kessel Records single is called Maria. It's a Southwestern song that I wrote on the Canadian border. 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
2: Another great hour of bluegrass music is lined up. I'm so happy you're here. My name is Cindy Bauckham, and I have Authentic Unlimited on the way. We're going to hear from Allison Krause in Union Station, Brandon Rickman, Bobby Hicks, Gina Britt, Jason Carter, Lester Flatt, Earl Scruggs, and the Foggy Mountain Boys, Blue Highway, Larry Cordell, Russ Carson, Hammertown, Adam Steffi, and more. Here is Bob Minner with Chris Eldridge to get this hour underway with a Norman Blake song called Ridge Road Gravel.

featuring the great lead vocal of Colton Baker. 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

Granite Meals, that's Allison Krauss and Union Station from the Arcadia album. I'm Cindy Bauckham, and since I've been a longtime member of the International Bluegrass Music Association and participated in World of Bluegrass for the last, 20-some years, people often ask me about World of Bluegrass, and I like to keep you updated on all things World of Bluegrass here on Knee Deep in Bluegrass. And of course, Chattanooga, Tennessee is our new host city. We had it there last year. And for the festival at the end of the week, you know, it starts with the business conference and the Bluegrass Ramble showcases. We have the IBMA Awards show during that week, and it's coming up in October, the 20th through the 24th. And the festival is October 23rd and 24th, and big plans are underway and a few changes taking shape, and all for the better, I think. Still in the heart of Chattanooga, the festival this year is going to offer a more intimate experience while maintaining that high energy that bluegrass fans love. And the primary venues will be the Chattanooga Convention Center, the Signal, and the Barrel House Ballroom. But this year's format will also bring audiences even closer to the music and providing a more consistent experience. And it's going to happen rain or shine. So if you'd like to learn more and keep up with all the updates, well, I invite you to go to worldofbluegrass.org, worldofbluegrass.org, and I'll be sharing more information as the weeks go on leading up to IBMA World of Bluegrass this October in Chattanooga.

0: These are things kids and dogs know. Yeah, kids and dogs know.
1: Things kids and dogs know. That's Brandon Rickman on Knee Deep in Bluegrass. Cindy Bauckham with you. I loved the fiddle playing of Bobby Hicks. I still love it. Bobby's not with us any longer, but boy, a lot of his great music is. He loved this Del Potter instrumental called Fiddle Patch, and this was the title cut of one of the solo releases by Bobby Hicks, Fiddle Patch. Bobby Hicks, enjoy it now with me on Knee Deep in Bluegrass.

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I sure appreciate you tuning in to Knee Deep in Bluegrass with me each week right here. My name is Cindy Baca, and I'd like to feature a cut from Gina Britt's latest solo release. And Jason Carter sings lead on this one. It's a Sean Camp song, Dear Departed, on Knee Deep in Bluegrass.

Roll in, my sweet baby's arms. Lester Flatt, Earl Scruggs, and the Foggy Mountain Boys. Well, you know, some guys got together. They decided a few years ago it would be a great thing to keep the music of Flatt and Scruggs alive to a whole new generation.

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That was the live cut of the North Side by Blue Highway, recorded on the campus of East Tennessee State University as Blue Highway celebrated 30 years as a band last year. Grayson Lane, son of Sean Lane, he was featured on that cut with Blue Highway, and I hope you enjoyed it here on Knee Deep in Bluegrass. Larry Cordell is next. 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

Featuring the awesome banjo skills of Russ Carson. That's the bugle call, Rag. Russ is the banjo player with Ricky Skaggs and Kentucky Thunder. From time to time, he makes Opry appearances with

Daly and Vincent, and just such a talent, Russ Carson. Before that, Larry Cordell. We also heard Blue Highway here on Knee Deep in Bluegrass. Hammertown and Adam Steffi are coming up. I hope you'll stay tuned. 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Well, time for one more song. Going to call on Adam Steffi from one of his solo projects. He also recorded this when he was a member of Alison Krauss and Union Station. People just associate Adam Steffi with this song, No Place to Hide. Here's Adam on Knee Deep in Bluegrass.

Adam Staffy, No Place to Hide, as we round out this week's Knee Deep in Bluegrass. I'm Cindy Barkham. Let me thank you again for tuning in to enjoy all the bluegrass music here with me. 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

Ooh, well, I know. That's for George Jones, my favorite, wherever he's at tonight.

Hello, everybody. This is Larry Cordell from Nashville, Tennessee, inviting you to stay tuned to WPAQ, Mount Airy, North Carolina, the voice of the Blue Ridge since 1948.

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0: WPAQ in Mount Airy, North Carolina. Good morning on this 23rd day of June and muggy conditions out there. Some rain, more rain possible on the way this morning. We'll clear out later on, but right now it's pretty muggy out there. 100% humidity and temperatures about 70 degrees. Just a stuffy morning starting out. We'll look at the forecast coming up here in just a little bit, right after starting off with some AP News.
1: AP News, I'm Marcela Sanchez. Vice President J.D. Vance says talks with senior Iranian officials in Switzerland created a good foundation for a deal to end the war in Iran. Vance says progress was made on issues including keeping the Strait of Hormuz open and addressing the fighting in Lebanon. A ceasefire between Israel and Iran-backed Hezbollah militants there appears to be holding. President Trump loomed large over those talks in Switzerland with Iranian officials, even though he wasn't actually there. AP Washington correspondent Sagar Magani has more.
2: From Camp David, the president fired off social media comments that offended the Iranians.
3: They did threaten to walk out, or at least there were social media threats that they would walk out.
2: But Vice President Vance pushed back against thoughts the president's threats complicated the talks.
3: No, they didn't throw a wrench in the system.
2: Adding, he told the Iranians their own statements were the issue.
3: When you guys engage in what us millennials might call trash talk, you can't expect the president of the United States not to respond and not to correct the record.
2: Sagar Magani, Washington.
1: The Pentagon told Congress it needs $80 billion more dollars, mostly to cover the costs of the Iran war. That would be in addition to a sizable boost in defense spending that Trump is seeking. Firefighters in Los Angeles are still trying to gain access to a massive warehouse 6 days into a firefight. Residents of the Boyle Heights neighborhood were warned to wear masks or stay inside due to smoke pollution. Music industry star maker Klein Davis has died at 94. Davis helped shape the careers of artists including Janis Joplin, Whitney Houston, Carlos Santana, and Alicia Keys. More on this story at apnews.com. This is AP News.
0: Well, we have 70 degrees outside. And temperatures, humidity at, I thought it was 100%. Right now it says 90 for 100%. Now, yeah, jumped on up or back up there. A little bit of a southerly breeze, barely detective right now. And our temperature is around 83 today. Temperature-wise, it's cooler. But, again, those muggy conditions way on up our barometer sitting at 29.94. We get a little bit of a breeze coming in out of the northwest, 8 to 13 miles an hour this afternoon. That's going to cool things down. 20 mile an hour wind gusts later on. But 80% chance of rain early on and a high around 83. Again, the muggy conditions this morning, but things will clear out and cool off a little bit later on as far as humidity. Tonight, 56 and clear with northwest winds 5 to 8 miles an hour. Some possible gusts into the evening. Tomorrow, sunny with a high around 85. It's pretty nice weather. 59 Wednesday night and back near 90 on Thursday with southerly winds 5 to 7 miles an hour. 65 Thursday night and around 92 on Friday with sunshine.

0: thing for Saturday. There's a 30% chance of rain Saturday afternoon and 30% chance Sunday afternoon. Temperatures in the 90s also. Monday, sunshine, high around 95 degrees possible. So again, not a good time on Monday. Hopefully we'll get a little cooling off shower, but temperatures getting on up there toward the 4th of July. Pushing toward the 4th of July, not there yet, but the last week in June looks like we really start to warm up. Right now, again, 70 degrees, humidity at 100% this morning.
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0: If you've waited for answers to prayer, maybe been hurt by family or been unjustly wronged, Joseph's story may sound like your own. Well, this week on Through the Bible, we'll see God bring Joseph's long road of suffering to a turning point. It's a powerful reminder that forgiveness is part of God's greater plan and that waiting is never wasted in His hands.
1: Through the Bible with Dr. J. Vernon McGee is heard over WPAQ Monday through Friday at 10:30 a.m., Saturday at 10 a.m., and Sunday at 9:15 a.m.

0: It's Carson Peters in Iron Mountain moving through this morning hours. Muggy conditions out there, 100% humidity, or you can feel it out there right now. And we'll go ahead and look at that weather forecast for the day and beyond. Some summertime weather, plenty of it coming our way today and tomorrow. Not too bad, actually, after things clear out today. And tomorrow looks pretty good, but some very warm weather on the way for the weekend. 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
0: Well, usually in the summertime it gets worse through the day. Today it might get a little bit better. High near 83. We clear out some storms till about 11 a.m. this morning, then we clear in the afternoon. Again, 83, northwest winds 8 to 13 miles an hour, 20 mile an hour gusts. It's going to feel pretty good today. There's an 80% chance of rain early on. 56 and clear tonight. Those northwest winds 5 to 8 miles an hour, calming down after midnight. And tomorrow, 85 and sunny. Wednesday night, partly cloudy, 59 the overnight low. That looks pretty good. But here we go, 90 degrees onward and upward. That's the forecast.

As for Thursday, winds out of south 5 to 7 miles an hour. Your overnight low will be around 65 Thursday night. Around Friday, Saturday, and Sunday, around 92, 93 degrees with sunny skies. Overnight lows in the upper 60s. The chances of rain, a little cooling off shower, 30% Saturday afternoon into the evening. And likewise for Sunday and Monday, maybe a little chance of rain, but we're starting to settle into these July temperatures already, and it's getting warm out there. That's our forecast for the week. Just about taking us through the last few days of June. 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Coming up at 10 today, we'll have morning devotions over WPAQ. The speaker will be Jack Anderson, a member of the Mount Airy Ministerial Association. That is at 10 a.m. this morning and every morning at that time this week here over WPAQ.

0: This is WPAQ, Mount Airy, North Carolina. 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
2: AP News, I'm Marcela Sanchez. Iran's president is traveling to Pakistan today for talks with officials who have been mediating negotiations between Tehran and Washington on a permanent end to the war in the Middle East. His visit follows high-level negotiations in Switzerland yesterday, led by Vice President J.D. Vance and Iran's parliamentary speaker, Mohammed Bagher Khalibaf. Meanwhile, Iran's foreign ministry says no visit has been scheduled for UN inspectors to visit Iran's bombed nuclear sites. AP correspondent Charles de Ledesma reports.
3: The sites in question are those earlier bombed by the US at a news conference in Tehran, but Ghayi's remarks appear to cut against those made by US Vice President J.D. Vance, who said negotiations in Switzerland won an agreement for the IAEA to visit Iranian sites. The IAEA has been in and out of Iran since Israel's 12-day war against Iran in 2025, but has not been granted access to the bombed enriched sites targeted by America in that war. At the news conference, asked specifically about Iran buying American agricultural products, Baghaei said Iran would decide on what it would import based on prices and quality. I'm Charles de Ledesma.
2: The Pentagon has told senators it needs roughly $80 billion, mostly to cover the cost of the U.S. war against Iran. That would be in addition to a sizable boost in defense spending that President Trump is seeking. A ransom note related to the disappearance of Nancy Guthrie says the 84-year-old was dead, and those who kidnapped her did not mean to kill her, but she died shortly after her disappearance. CNN and other news organizations are reporting the news, citing law enforcement sources. Nancy Guthrie is the mother of Today Show host Savannah Guthrie. The Pima County Sheriff's Department in Arizona declined to comment. This is AP News.
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0: 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We'll have sports coming up not too far from now. 69 degrees, our current temperature. Let's get a fresh forecast here for you this morning. Again, 69 degrees, just waiting for this to pull up on the screen here. So here we go. A chance of showers before 9 o'clock this morning. Then a chance of showers and thunderstorms between 9 and 11 a.m. Patchy fog before 10 a.m. Otherwise cloudy through mid-morning, then gradual clearing. High today near 83. Light and variable wind becoming northwest, 8 to 13 miles per hour this afternoon. Winds could gust as high as 23 miles per hour. Chance of precipitation is 50%. Clear tonight, low around 56. A northwest wind, 5 to 8 miles per hour, becoming calm after midnight. Winds could gust as high as 20 miles per hour. Tomorrow, mostly sunny and a tad warmer, maybe high near 85, and calm wind. 69 degrees. Time for sports.
1: In sports, North Carolina never had a chance as Oklahoma jumped on the Tar Heels early en route to a 13-2 win in Omaha, Nebraska, to take the Men's College World Series National Championship Monday night. The 2026 National Championship team joins the titles from 1994 and 1951 in program history. Sooners head coach Skip Johnson won the title in his ninth season leading the Oklahoma baseball program. In his second visit to the finals, Oklahoma lost to Ole Miss in the 2024 edition. For the Tar Heels, the defeat is the third in the past 20 seasons in the finals. UNC suffered consecutive losses to Oregon State in 2006 and 2007 in the championship series. Altogether, the Tar Heels have earned 13 visits to the MCWS, but have never won it all. Second baseman Kyle Branch went 3-for-4 with a home run and 6 RBI to lead the Oklahoma Barrage. Shortstop Javon Willits also went 3-for-4. After taking over for starter Nick Wolowski, freshman Eli Mercurius allowed 1 run and 4 hits over 5 2/3 innings with 5 strikeouts. Meanwhile, the Tar Heel pitchers suffered a meltdown. A disastrous fourth inning was North Carolina's downfall. Its pitchers couldn't find the strike zone as reliever Walker McDuffie walked the Sooners' Kyle Branch on 4 straight pitches, then followed that by walking Jason Walk. Trailing 3-1 and desperate to keep the game from getting out of hand, UNC coach Scott Forbes brought in star freshman Caden Glauber. The Tar Heels were 29-9 when Glauber pitched, but he also threw 5 innings and 65 pitches in Sunday's 6-2 victory. Meanwhile, the Tar Heels' bats could never catch up. Amazingly, Oklahoma finished 11th in the SEC regular season with a 14-16 record. The Sooners lost to LSU in the conference tournament. However, their overall 42-23 record got them into the NCAA postseason tournament. Oklahoma emerged from the Atlanta Regionals, beating number 2 overall seed Georgia Tech. Then the Sooners swept number 15 Kansas in the Lawrence Super Regionals to advance to the Men's College World Series. In Omaha, they bested number 7 Alabama and number 3 Georgia to advance to the finals. North Carolina finished second in the ACC with a 22-8 record and a 54-14-1 overall mark. In the conference tournament, the Tar Heels defeated Virginia Tech and Pitt before losing to Georgia Tech. The Tar Heels rolled through the regionals and super regionals in Chapel Hill, beating East Carolina and USC to get to Omaha. At the Men's College World Series, UNC advanced past Ole Miss in West Virginia to face Oklahoma in the finals. And former Michigan basketball coach Dusty Mays rise through the coaching ranks is continuing in a seismic way following a 2-season stay at Michigan, during which May masterfully maximized the transfer portal to return the Wolverines to prominence. He's agreed to become the new head coach of Dallas in the NBA. Less than 3 months after leading Michigan to its first national title since 1989, the 49-year-old May is making the leap to the NBA. Meanwhile, Michigan is working toward hiring current Wolverines assistant Mike Boynton Jr. as interim head coach.

center Khalil Ware, forward Jamie Jacquez Jr., and second-year guard Kasparis Jackaquinas. Those players were all three first-round draft picks from 2026, 31, and 33. One pick swap in 2030 and a 2033 second-round selection. The trade culminates more than a year of speculation that the two-time MVP and franchise stalwart wouldn't finish his career with the Bucks team that drafted him. It arrives on the heels of a 32-50 season in Milwaukee, in which the Bucks finished 9 games out of the playoffs. Scores from last night, again in the College World Series, it was Oklahoma over North Carolina 13-2 to win the national championship. In other baseball scores in the American League last night, it was Detroit over New York at home 5-3. Other home winners had Toronto beating Houston 4-2 and the White Sox over Cleveland 6-5. On the road, Kansas City got past Tampa Bay 2-1, and Baltimore took a 6-1 win at the LA Angels. And the National League home winners had Washington beating Philadelphia 4-1. It was St. Louis over Arizona 3-2. And San Diego shut out the Braves on the coast 1-0. Meanwhile, Milwaukee took a 2-1 win at Cincinnati last night. And 3 interleague games. As Texas won at Miami 4-3, it was the Dodgers winning at Minnesota 2-1. And Colorado took a 3-2 win at home over the Red Sox. In minor league play today in the Sally League, Winston-Salem will be at Hub City, Greensboro will visit Rome, and Asheville at Greenville. And in AAA play, Durham will be at Norfolk and Rochester at Charlotte. In World Cup soccer competition last night, it was Argentina shutting out Australia 2-0, France blacked Iraq 3-0, Norway got past Senegal 3-2, and Algeria beat Jordan 2-1. Team USA will be back on the field Thursday night at 10 p.m., when they take on Turkey in L.A. Stadium. And for WPAQ and WSYD Sports, I'm Bob King reporting.

0: Gary Brewer and Johnson City Blues. It's 7:30 and 70 degrees now at WPAQ. Time for the news presented by the folks at Little Richard's Barbecue. Yeah, good stuff there. Little Richard's Barbecue, 455 Frederick Street across from Belk. They always have daily specials, and you can call ahead, take advantage of the pickup window. Don't even have to get out of your vehicle. 336-783-0227. Little Richard's Barbecue. Eat more pig.
1: AP News, I'm Marcela Sanchez. Vice President J.D. Vance said yesterday his lengthy talks with senior Iranian officials in Switzerland created what he called a good foundation for a successful final deal.
2: The final deal is the house. We set the foundation. We haven't built the house, but we've laid a successful foundation to get to a good place for the American people.
1: Vance and U.S. officials claimed progress on multiple fronts, including the establishment of mechanisms to ensure the Strait of Hormuz stays open and to address fighting between Israel and Iranian-backed Hezbollah militants in southern Lebanon. Iran's parliamentary speaker, Mohammed Bagher Khalibaf, insisted that the strait will be managed by Iran, but following international laws. In other news, the bipartisan housing bill has passed in the Senate, the AP's Lisa Dwyer reports.
3: The U.S. Senate has passed a bipartisan housing bill that aims to bring down home prices and increase supply.
4: On this vote, the yeas are 85 and the nays are 5. The motion to concur is agreed to.
3: The vote represents one of the most sweeping efforts in recent decades to reduce federal regulations for housing and expand local control. The legislation bans corporate investors from buying single-family homes. The House is expected to give the bill final approval later this week and send it to President Donald Trump, who has signaled his support. I'm Lisa Dwyer.
1: Record company lawyer Clive Davis has died at 94. Davis became one of the music industry's most powerful figures.

0: and helped launch and revive the careers of stars like Janis Joplin, Whitney Houston, Carlos Santana, and Alicia Keys. More on this and other stories at apnews.com. This is AP News.
1: 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Pork barbecue sandwich, beef brisket sandwich. 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Boy, that's a way to dress it up. Or do a Carolina burger. 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Add cheese. 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Little Richard's Barbecue Wraps and Little Richard's Barbecue Tacos. 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You get a couple of sides and hush puppies or rolls. Your choice on that. 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
2: For WPAQ and WSYD News, I'm Bob King. In Virginia, with a week to go before the budget deadline, Virginia legislators passed a $207 billion compromise budget Monday that includes an electricity consumption tax on data centers that would bring in about $1.2 billion in revenues over the next 2 years. Included in the finalized biennial budget passed by the House of Delegates and the State Senate Monday is a tax of 0.011 per kilowatt hours of power used by each data center per month, but only up to $600 million per fiscal year. That will take effect on July 1st. Any other tax revenue beyond $600 million will be returned to data center operators. The budget also includes a previously announced cannabis recreational retail framework, allowing legal sales to start in July of 2027. The budget will now go to Governor Abigail Spanberger's desk, where it's expected to be signed in time for the June 30th deadline. From Pennsylvania County, two people were found dead after a shooting on Sunday. The sheriff's office there reported at approximately 8:30 p.m. of a shooting on the 500 block of Cedar Forest Road in the Long Island community. Deputies found two men suffering from what appeared to be gunshot wounds. Both were unresponsive and pronounced dead at the scene. Based on the preliminary investigation, The incident is believed to have stemmed from a verbal altercation.

altercation that escalated into an exchange of gunfire between the two individuals. The deceased have been identified as Kenton Hubbard, 47, of Evington, Virginia, and Tevin Devontae Davis, 34, of Long Island, Virginia. Both bodies have been transported to the office of the Chief Medical Examiner's Office in Roanoke, where autopsies will be conducted to determine the official cause and manner of death. A Franklin County Sheriff's deputy has been charged in connection with a crash that had killed a man in 2025. Court records indicate Deputy Zion Wade has been charged with involuntary manslaughter and improper brakes, with a Floyd County Commonwealth's attorney named as special prosecutor. Joey Calloway, 55, of Rocky Mount, died a month after the crash that took place July 8th of last year. State police say he was not wearing his seatbelt. Deputy Wade was driving a sheriff's office patrol vehicle at the time of the crash. He was hurt in the crash but has recovered and is on administrative leave. Police say Deputy Wade had been traveling east on Grassy Hill Road near Eikenberry Road when he crossed the center line and struck a Chevrolet Silverado driven by Calloway. Both drivers were traveling below the posted speed limit of 55 miles an hour. According to state police, whose investigation found Wade may have fallen asleep at the wheel. And Virginia State Police are investigating a fatal crash that took place Saturday in Carroll County. The crash occurred around 2:42 p.m. on Interstate 77 at mile marker 4. The driver of a Coachman Encore recreation vehicle was headed north on 77 and lost control, running off the right side of the road and striking a guardrail. The passenger, Gretchen Karcher, 70, of Pennsylvania, died at the scene. Police say she was not wearing a seatbelt as well. The driver of the vehicle was not injured. In North Carolina news, a doorman will spend nearly a decade in federal prison after being convicted of supporting ISIS. Alexander Justin Wade, a white, was arrested at Raleigh-Durham International Airport in December of 2024 while attempting to fly to North America to join ISIS and fight in a territory controlled by the terrorist group. The arrest came after federal prosecutors said White made several posts supporting ISIS between May and October of 2024, including videos intended to recruit and inspire members. Federal prosecutors said White showed a willingness to kill American military members and citizens. When taken into custody, according to federal prosecutors, he was found with equipment he intended to use with ISIS. He pleaded guilty in February 2025, 2 months after his arrest. On June 12th, he was sentenced to 8 years in federal prison. A Fayetteville mother is facing criminal charges after a crash earlier this month killed her three children. 31-year-old Megan Scott is facing three felony counts of involuntary manslaughter, among other charges. Investigators say she was driving recklessly with speeds reaching 111 miles an hour, and two of her children were ejected from her vehicle, adding they were required car seats and not safely secured inside the vehicle. A third child was in the car at the time of the crash. Two of the children died at the scene. The third died later at the hospital. According to an affidavit, Scott was speeding because she was driving away from a traffic stop at night. Among those charges are three felony counts of involuntary manslaughter, reckless driving, speeding, failure to wear a seat belt for the driver, failure to maintain lane control, driving while license revoked, and hit and run, and two counts of assault on an officer by hitting two Fayetteville police officers with her vehicle. And in nearby Stokes County, investigators have found the body of a missing woman more than a week after a suspect was charged with her murder. On Monday, the sheriff's office found the body of 62-year-old Terry Leedy on NC 89 West between NC 8 North and Piney Grove Church Road. The sheriff's office says an autopsy will be conducted to determine the cause of death. On June 13th, deputies responded to a report of a possible breaking and entering on a home of 1300 block of Moorfield Road in Danbury. Deputies found blood in the home at the scene. The homeowner, Leedy, and her vehicle were missing. Investigators later found the vehicle on Jewel Road. Samuel Johnson, 30, was later charged with Leedy's murder. Deputies say Johnson is not related to Leedy, but his mother lived with Leedy. The Stokes County Sheriff's Office was not able to release any additional information, including any information about Leedy's body at this time. In some local news, a Mount Airy driver has been jailed on multiple counts of felonious hit and run after a vehicle struck a moped and fatally injured two people aboard. The victims were identified as Billy Freeman and Casey Snow, both believed to be in their 40s. That incident occurred in the early morning hours on Saturday. Freeman and Snow were traveling in an area near 777 Red Brush Road near Sherry Drive outside the city when their moped was struck by a vehicle

0: operated by Leonardo Molina Sr., 28, of 112 Edward Drive. Molina was charged by the NC Highway Patrol with two felony counts of hit and run involving serious injury or death and two counts of misdemeanor death by vehicle, also driving left of center and driving while license revoked and unsafe tires. The suspect is held under $150,000 secured bond in the Surry County Jail. He's scheduled for a court appearance on August 11th. This reminder, due to severe storms that have brought some downed trees and created some power outages, all brush collection fees normally charged by the municipality are being waived until June 29th due to the weather event. Storms that moved through the area last Friday left hundreds of homes and businesses without electricity. Also, trees were toppled onto lines from high winds with traffic crashes involving as well. Most of the storm centered around areas of U.S. 52 and U.S. 601 stretching into the White Plains community. With lots of debris left behind, Mallory officials have decided to repeat a free pickup service that was implemented by the Public Works Department in the aftermath of Hurricane Lean in September 2024. Residents can aid the process by making sure tree remnants and brush are cut into pieces of 5 feet or less. They're also asked to place items neatly at the curb. No stumps will be collected. City crews will work to meet the June 29th deadline and are asking for the public's patience. And for WPAQ and WSYD News, I'm Bob King reporting.
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1: Chance of showers before 9 this morning, then a chance of showers and thunderstorms between 9 and 11 a.m., patchy fog before 10 a.m., otherwise cloudy through mid-morning, then gradual clearing, high today near 83, light and variable wind becoming northwest, 8 to 13 miles per hour this afternoon. Look out, wind gusts up to 23 miles per hour, 50-50 chance of precipitation this morning, new precipitation amounts of less than a tenth of an inch, except higher amounts are possible in thunderstorms. Clear tonight, low down to around 56, and still have a wind going on, northwest wind 5 to 8 miles per hour, becoming calm after midnight. Winds could gust as high as 20 miles per hour tonight. Mostly sunny Wednesday, high near 85 and calm wind. Current temperature outside our WPAQ studios, 70 degrees. Foothills Garage Doors, West Independence Boulevard, Mount Airy, bringing us a look at the forecast. Time now, 7:47. We'll take a look at the morning obituaries presented by WPAQ as a public service. Brenda Sue Stevens Bowman, loving wife, beloved wife, mother, grandmother, great-grandmother, sister, and friend, passed away peacefully at Mountain Valley Hospice in Dobson, born in Patrick County, Virginia, to the late Minnie Mae Thompson Stevens and Johnny Garfield Stevens. Brenda later made Surry County her home. She was known for her kind heart, strong faith, and lifelong dedication to caring for her family. Brenda

Linda was preceded in death by her parents, her daughter, Sandy Bowman, her brother, Mike Stevens. She is survived by her loving husband, Billy Lee Bowman, whom she married October 16th, 1968. Together they shared nearly 58 years of love and devotion. She's also survived by her children, Randy Bowman and Veronica, Billy Bowman and Melissa, and Ronnie Bowman and Kelly, her brothers, Johnny Stevens Button and David Stevens Carroll, and her sisters, Phyllis Stevens, and Shirley Mathis. Brenda enjoyed cooking, watching Days of Our Lives, listening to bluegrass gospel music in Conway Twitty, feeding birds, admiring flowers, and spending time outdoors. Above all, she loved her family and cherished every moment spent with them. She leaves behind her cherished grandchildren, Hope Hedgepeth and Seth, or that's Hope Hedgepeth, Seth, whom she loved as a daughter, Stephanie Sprinkle, Caleb, Christopher Bowman, Adam Bowman and Haley, Madison Stevenson and Brian. She was also blessed with a great-granddaughter, Inslee Stevenson, and looked forward to the arrival of her great-grandson, Brody Stevenson, expected in September of this year. Above all, Brenda loved the Lord. Online condolences may be made at moodyfuneralservices.com. No arrangements listed for Brenda Sue Stevens Bowman. Miss Barbara Jo Hot Childress, 81, of Mount Airy, passed away peacefully Tuesday, June 16th at 12 Oaks Assisted Living. Miss Childress, born in Forsyth County, October 12th, 1944, to the late Robert Franklin Hott and Peggy Jean Smith Wood. She worked for many years as a technician in the emergency department at Hoots Memorial Hospital, left to cherish her memories, daughters and sons-in-law Peggy Jo White and Donald, Lisa Ellen Johnson and Scotty and Anne Marie Smith and Anthony. Six grandchildren, eight great-grandchildren, sisters, Jackie Lovejoy, Wyanetta Hickman. In addition to her parents, Miss Childress was preceded in death by her loving husband, Bill Childress, her children's father, Marvin Denny, sister, Jean. Graveside service is today at 2 o'clock at Skyline Memory Gardens. Mrs. Lisa Johnson speaking. Per Miss Childress's wishes, there will not be any formal visitation. Flowers accepted or memorial donations may be made to a charity of the donor's choice. Moody's of Mount Airy is respectfully serving the Childress family. Mr. Waymond Philip Dawson, Sr., 84, of Cana, Virginia, passed away at his home Sunday. He was born in Carroll County, Virginia, November 11, 1941, to the late William Will Arliss Dawson and Stella Iris Leonard Dawson. Waymond was known in various roles and a man of strong work ethics. He loved people and strived to build friendships wherever he went. Waymond was a talented brick mason, woodworker, avid gardener, and cake baker. He was a faithful member of Oak Ridge Baptist Church, where he sang in the choir and served as a deacon. He volunteered with the Cana Volunteer Fire Department and Cana Rescue Squad for many years. He was a current member of the Ararat Ruritan Club and Willis Gap Community Center. Left to cherish his memory, his wife, Diane Dawson, of the home, daughter, Pam Rutherford, of Cana, two sons, Philip Dawson, of Cana, Danny Dawson, of Ararat, Virginia, stepson, Terry Lynn Davis. Two grandchildren, Jonathan and Abby Goad, and Katrina and Sean Gilly. Two adored great-grandchildren, Opal Gilly and Gus Gilly. Sister, Ravisha Marion of Cana. Twin brother, Raymond Dawson of Cana. Several nieces, nephews, and a host of other relatives and friends. In addition to his parents, Waymond was preceded in death by his first love of 61 years, Josephine Bowman Dawson, daughter Phyllis Wynette Dawson, and infant daughter
Pansy, Faith Dawson, two brothers, Roland Dawson and Richard Dawson, and a son-in-law, Eugene Rutherford.

Waterford. Funeral services will take place on Thursday, June 25th at 11 a.m. at Moody Funeral Home Chapel in Mount Airy. Reverend David Sechrest officiating. Burial follows in Skyline Memory Gardens. 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Mrs. Judy Ann Goad Hornack, 78, of Mount Airy, entered into eternal rest following a brief illness on June 19th at Northern Regional Hospital with her husband Daniel at her side. Mrs. Hornack was born in Radford, Virginia, to the late Senior Rector and Frances Elizabeth Cooper Goad. She retired after many years as a grants management officer for the Public Health Service in Washington, D.C. Judy began her career at an entry level and worked her way up through dedication, work ethics, compassion, and loyalty. She was a faithful member of Salem Baptist Church for nearly two decades in Dobson, will be deeply missed by all who knew and loved her. Surviving her husband, Daniel Ray Hornack, two daughters and sons-in-law, Melissa, Lynn, Siebert, and Tommy, Shannon, Renee, Tomchick, and Damon, three stepsons, Daniel James Hornack, John Patrick Hornack, Yuri Benjamin Hornack, 11 grandchildren, Josh, Ashley, Taylor, Alyssa, Reese, Hannah, Alex, Brianna, Brady, Bianca, Callista, Dylan, Mariana, Samuel, Ryan, six great-grandchildren, Noah, Hunter, Luke, Layla, Caden, Robin, two on the way, also a brother and sister-in-law, Danny Goad and Margaret, along with a niece and nephew. In addition to her parents, Mrs. Hornack was preceded in death by a sister, Sandra Elizabeth Goad Knapp, and two stepbrothers, Frank Goad and Kenneth Goad. The funeral will be Saturday, June 27th at Salem Baptist Church, Dobson. Visitation with family begins at 12 noon, followed by a celebration of life at 2 p.m., officiated by Pastor David Trump and Pastor Michael Gentry. Interment follows in the church cemetery in lieu of flowers. Donations may be made in Judy's favorite charity, St. Jude Children's Research Hospital. 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Mrs. Brenda Gail Dollyhigh Hooker, 83, of Mount Airy, passed away Friday at the Woltz Hospice Home in Dobson. She was born December 25th, 1942, in Surrey County to the late Otis and Margaret Thomas Dollyhigh. She was a loving caregiver for her mother for many years. She loved gardening, had a green thumb, and her favorite color was blue. She was a member of Highland Park Baptist Church, left to cherish her memory her daughter and son-in-law, Shannon Sams and Cannon, sons and daughter-in-law, Greg Hooker and Dawn, Steve Hooker and Shannon Cagle, grandchildren, Carson Francis, Nicholas Hooker and Beth, Aaron Hooker, Will Hooker, great-grandchild Cabri Hooker, brothers and sister-in-law Randy Dollyhigh, fiancé Sherry Moore, Tim Dollyhigh, and Irene, several nieces and nephews. In addition to her parents, Mrs. Hooker was preceded in death by her husband, James Tommy Hooker, brother Ronald Dollyhigh. The funeral is this morning at 11 at Moody Funeral Home Chapel in Mount Airy, with service conducted by Reverend Chris McMillan and Reverend Jason Johnson. Burial follows in Skyline Memory Gardens. Family would like to give a heartfelt thank you to the staff of the Dunmore Plantation and the staff of the Woltz Hospice Home for all their love and support during Brenda's illness. In lieu of flowers, memorial donations may be made in her honor to the Woltz Hospice Home Dobson. 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Mrs. Vivian K. Reed Spell, 80, of Mount Airy, entered into eternal rest on Thursday at Chatham Nursing Center, Elkin, surrounded by her loving family. Mrs. Spell

born September 28, 1945, in Guilford County, to the late Edgar James and Treva Melrose Gallion Reed. She was a faithful member of Mount Vernon Baptist Church while her health allowed, surviving a son and daughter-in-law, Shannon Reed Spell and Annette, two step-grandchildren and four step-great-grandchildren. In addition to her parents, Mrs. Spell was preceded in death by her brother, Randall Reed. The funeral is tomorrow morning, Wednesday morning, June 24th at 11 at Mount Vernon Baptist Church in Logap. Reverend Bill Sperlin, Reverend Arliss Thomas, and Brother Butch Sperlin officiating. Interment follows in the church cemetery. The family will be receiving friends tonight at Mount Vernon Baptist Church, 6 to 8 p.m. The family would like to extend a heartfelt thank you to the staff of Chatham Nursing for the compassionate care provided to Mrs. Spell during her illness. The family would also like to thank Mount Vernon Baptist Church for all they've done for the family during the loss of Vivian Moody. Funeral Service Mount Airy has been entrusted with the arrangements. Baby girl Skylar London Wall, born on May 24th, age 25 days, daughter of Joshua and Samantha Jones Wall, passed away June 18th at Atrium Health Wake Forest Baptist Medical Center, Winston-Salem. Skylar is survived by her parents, Joshua and Samantha Wall, maternal grandparents Sammy and Gay Jones, paternal grandmother Kathy Wall, paternal great-grandmother Jenny Lee Wall, aunts and uncles Chad Jones and Kristen, Brian Jones and Chastity, Andrew Jones and Heather, Nikki Hayes and Will, Kayla Wall, as well as several cousins. Skylar was preceded in death by a paternal grandfather, Billy Michael Wall, great-grandparents Billy Green Wall, Bobby and Betty Lou Cave. The funeral is tomorrow, Wednesday, June 24th, at 1 o'clock at Glory Light Baptist Church, 149 Glory Light Baptist Church Lane in Siloam. 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Burial follows in the church cemetery. The family will be receiving friends tonight from 6 to 8 at Freedom Baptist Church, 1000 Rule Hall, Germantown Road, Rule Hall, North Carolina. 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Janet Louise Wells of Mount Airy passed away peacefully Tuesday, June 16th, after a long battle with dementia. Born on September 21st, 1942, the daughter of Minnow and Adela Finkbeiner of Saginaw, Michigan. Janet was the youngest of five children. She was of Lutheran faith throughout her life. After graduating from Arthur Hill High School, Janet obtained her registered nursing degree from the Hurley School of Nursing. She had an extensive nursing career, which included labor and delivery, school nursing, psychiatric care, home health care, and working for the Red Cross. Janet and her family were very proud of both her nursing degree and her lifetime of helping others. Janet took time away from nursing to raise her three children. She enjoyed many hobbies throughout her life, especially arts and crafts. She was a talented artist, loved sewing Halloween costumes for her kids. Janet also passed her love of poetry and music on to her children. She played the guitar, could be heard harmonizing in perfect pitch while singing in church. Janet was a natural at playing cards, especially Euchre and bridge. She had many lifelong friends who enjoyed her wonderful sense of humor, which she maintained even through her illness. Janet loved gardening, with red geraniums being her favorite. Janet is survived by daughters Jennifer Adams of Mount Airy, Melissa, husband Mark Carson of Sheffield Village, Ohio, son Justin and wife Becky Wells of West Jefferson. Also surviving are grandchildren Caleb and Cameron Adams, Alex, wife Jessica Carson, Sean.

0: Dawn, wife Abby, Carson, and Emerson, and Owen Wells, two great-granddaughters, Callie Carson and Sadie Carson, along with many loving nieces and nephews. In addition to her parents, Janet was preceded in death by her former husband, Lamont William Bill Wells, siblings Verna Letke, Mary Wedding, Ronnie Finkbeiner, and Roger Finkbeiner. The family suggests that memorial donations be made to acknowledging the outstanding care that she received from Mountain Valley Hospice. They are truly angels on earth and can be reached at P.O. 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
0: 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WPAQ, Mount Airy, North Carolina, temperature 70 degrees. It's news time.
3: AP News, I'm Marcela Sanchez. The use of a federal voter database to check citizenship has been blocked. The AP's Lisa Dwyer has more.
4: A federal judge ruled that a revamped federal tool known as SAVE that some state election officials use to identify illegally registered non-citizen voters is unlawful and cannot be used. The district court judge sided with advocacy groups that argued that recent upgrades to the program grouped Americans' sensitive personal data in a way that could result in voters being wrongly purged from voter rolls, particularly naturalized citizens. Some election officials raised concerns about the program's accuracy and security. I'm Lisa Dwyer.
3: Iranian President Masoud Pezeshkian has arrived in Pakistan for talks with leaders mediating negotiations between Tehran and Washington. Meanwhile, Iran says there's been no visit scheduled for inspectors from the International Atomic Energy Agency to see nuclear sites earlier bombed by the U.S. Vice President J.D. Vance had said negotiations in Switzerland won an agreement for the IAEA to visit these sites. The Pentagon has told lawmakers it needs roughly $80 billion, mostly to cover the cost of the war in Iran. The proposal would add to what's already a sizable defense spending boost being sought by President Trump. Two more people in Missouri and Washington state have been arrested in connection with what authorities say was a planned attack targeting Trump's UFC cage fighting show. Court documents show law enforcement officials disrupted the plan a few days before the June 14th White House event. Trump will be visiting a Mack truck facility in Pennsylvania today. This is AP News.
5: This is WPAQ. Let me adjust the mic here. Need some WD-40 on that. Let's see here. Let's turn to the weather forecast for the listing area. Let's see what we have in store. And the weather forecast looks like this. We're calling for a 50-50 chance of showers, maybe some thunderstorms later this morning. Look for cloudy through mid-morning, a gradual clearing, a high near 83 degrees. Light and variable winds becoming northwest, 8 to 13 miles per hour. This afternoon, gusting to 23 miles per hour. Clear skies tonight, overnight low around 56. Northwest wind, 5 to 8 miles per hour, gusting to 20, becoming calm after midnight. Then for Wednesday and Thursday, sunshine, hot temperatures, high of 85, low of 59. That's the... I guess today and tomorrow, the 80s and coolest days, but sunny and hot Thursday and Friday, high of 90 on Thursday, 93 on Friday, lows in the mid to upper 60s. Saturday, a 30% chance of afternoon and evening showers and thunderstorms, mostly sunny and hot, high of 93, low of 68. Sunday, 30% chance of showers and thunderstorms, sunny and hot, high of 94, low of 68. So, today and tomorrow in the 80s, and then it gets hot, hot, hot. Presently at WPAQ, 70 degrees. 12 minutes past 8 o'clock, let's turn to the king of the airwaves, Bob King, and sports.
6: In sports, North Carolina never had a chance as Oklahoma jumped on the Tar Heels early en route to a 13-2 win in Omaha, Nebraska to take the Men's College World Series National Championship Monday night. The 2026 National Championship team joins the titles from 1994 and 1951 in program history. Sooners head coach Skip Johnson won the title in his ninth season leading the Oklahoma baseball program. In his second visit to the finals, Oklahoma lost to Ole Miss in the 2024 edition. For the Tar Heels, the defeat is the third in the

past 20 seasons in the finals. UNC suffered consecutive losses to Oregon State in 2006 and 2007 in the championship series. Altogether, the Tar Heels have earned 13 visits to the MCWS but have never won it all. Second baseman Kyle Branch went 3-for-4 with a home run and 6 RBI to lead the Oklahoma Barrage. Shortstop Javon Willits also went 3-for-4. After taking over for starter Nick Wolowski, freshman Eli

0: victory. Meanwhile, the Tar Heels' bats could never catch up. Amazingly, Oklahoma finished 11th in the SEC regular season with a 14-16 record. The Sooners lost to LSU in the conference tournament. However, their overall 42-23 record got them into the NCAA postseason tournament. Oklahoma emerged from the Atlanta Regionals, beating number 2 overall seed Georgia Tech. Then the Sooners swept number 15 Kansas in the Lawrence Super Regionals to advance to the Men's College World Series. In Omaha, they bested number 7 Alabama and number 3 Georgia to advance to the finals. North Carolina finished second in the ACC with a 22-8 record and a 54-14-1 overall mark. In the conference tournament, the Tar Heels defeated Virginia Tech and Pitt before losing to Georgia Tech. The Tar Heels rolled through the regionals and super regionals in Chapel Hill, beating East Carolina and USC to get to Omaha. At the Men's College World Series, UNC advanced past Ole Miss and West Virginia to face Oklahoma in the finals. And former Michigan basketball coach Dusty May's rise through the coaching ranks is continuing in a seismic way. Following a two-season stay at Michigan, during which May masterfully maximized the transfer portal to return the Wolverines to prominence, he's agreed to become the new head coach of Dallas in the NBA. Less than 3 months after leading Michigan to its first national title since 1989, the 49-year-old May is making the leap to the NBA. Meanwhile, Michigan is working toward hiring current Wolverines assistant Mike Boynton Jr. as interim head coach. Boynton had served as Oklahoma State's head coach from 2017 to 24, logging a 119-109 record and making one NCAA tournament. In other NBA news, Giannis Antetokounmpo is being traded from the Milwaukee Bucks to the Miami Heat in a blockbuster deal that finally ends the perennial All-Star forward's turbulent relationship with the franchise. He led to the 2024 NBA championship. The Bucks are also sending Bobby Portis to Miami in the deal. In return, the Bucks will receive All-Star guard Tyler Herro, center Khalil Ware, forward Jamie Jaquez Jr., and second-year guard Kasparis Jackakiewicz. Those players were all three first-round draft picks from 2026, 31, and 33. One pick swap in 2030 and a 2033 second-round selection. The trade culminates more than a year of speculation that the two-time MVP and franchise stalwart wouldn't finish his career with the Bucks team that drafted him. It arrives on the heels of a 32-50 season in Milwaukee, in which the Bucks finished 9 games out of the playoffs. Scores from last night, again in the College World Series, it was Oklahoma over North Carolina 13-2 to win the national championship. In other baseball scores in the American League last night, it was Detroit over New York at home 5-3. Other home winners had Toronto beating Houston 4-2 and the White Sox over Cleveland 6-5. On the road, Kansas City got past Tampa Bay 2-1, and Baltimore took a 6-1 win at the LA Angels. In the National League, home winners had Washington beating Philadelphia 4-1. It was St. Louis over Arizona 3-2. And San Diego shut out the Braves on the coast 1-0. Meanwhile, Milwaukee took a 2-1 win at Cincinnati last night. And 3 interleague games, as Texas won at Miami 4-3. It was the Dodgers winning at Minnesota 2-1. And Colorado took a 3-2 win at home over the Red Sox. In minor league play today in the Sally League, Winston-Salem will be at Hub City. Greensboro will visit Rome and Asheville at Greenville. And in AAA play, Durham will be at Norfolk and Rochester at Charlotte. In World Cup soccer competition last night, it was Argentina shutting out Australia 2-0. France blacked Iraq 3-0. Norway got past Senegal 3-2. And Algeria beat Jordan 2-1. Team USA will be back on the field Thursday night at 10 p.m. when they take on Turkey in L.A. Stadium. And for WPAQ and WSYD Sports, I'm Bob King reporting.
1: Thank you, Bob King. It is 18 minutes past the hour of 8 o'clock. It's time for the Mountain Morning Show.

Good Tuesday morning to you, everyone. This is your old radio pal, Tim Fry, with you once again. It's a Tuesday edition of the Mountain Morning Show. Now, if you had to be at work at 8 o'clock, you're 20 minutes late. What are you going to tell the boss? Boss, I turned around to go back in the house to get something. I fell, hit my head, and I was knocked out for 30 minutes. I'm here, but it seems like a dream. I may have to go to the doctor. That's my story. I'm sticking to it. I think I got a concussion. Anyway, that's my story. I'm sticking to it. If you have to be at work at 8:30, you got a little time to get there. If you have to be at work at 9 o'clock, grab a cup of coffee, some milk or juice. Get to feeling good before you head out that door this morning. It's our job to bring you some traveling music. So here we go.

0: Brennan Ernst, I'm a walking the dog, and we heard Trish Kill before with the Biling Cabbage Down. I Live in Dixie from Authentic Unlimited and start things off with the Mule Skinner Blues, Rhonda Vincent and the Rage, 8:31 your time. We'll be back.
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2: 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I'm Dr. John Wherry. 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

I'm Fry with you on the Mountain Morning Show. Let's see what happened today in history. Today is Tuesday, June 23rd, the 174th day of 2026. There are 191 days left in the year. On this date in 1888, abolitionist Frederick Douglass received one vote from the Kentucky delegation at the Republican convention in Chicago, making him the first black candidate to have his name placed in nomination for U.S. president. On this date in 1931, aviators Wiley Post and Harold Gaddy took off from Roosevelt Field in New York on a round-the-world flight that lasted 8 days, 15 hours. On this date in 1947, the Senate joined the House in overriding President Harry S. Truman's veto of the Taft-Hartley Act, designed to limit the power of organized labor. On this date in 1956, Gamal Abdel Nasser was elected first president. It was not first. Was elected president of Egypt. On this date in 1969, Warren E. Burger was sworn in as Chief Justice of the United States by his predecessor Earl Warren. On this date in 1972, President Richard Nixon signed into law the Education Amendments of 1972, including Title IX, which barred discrimination on the basis of sex for any education program or activity receiving federal financial assistance. On this date in 1985, all 329 people on an Air India Boeing 747 were killed when it crashed into the Atlantic Ocean near Ireland after a bomb planted by Sikh separatists exploded on board. On this date in 1992, mob boss John Gotti was sentenced to life after being found guilty of murder, racketeering, and other charges. Gotti would die in prison in 2002. On this date in 2013, daredevil Nick Valenda successfully completed a 22-minute walk without a safety net or harness on a tightrope spanning the Little Colorado River Gorge in Arizona near the Grand Canyon. The quarter-mile crossing was seen by people worldwide via TV and online streaming. On this date in 2016, Britain voted to leave the European Union after a bitterly divisive referendum campaign, toppling Prime Minister David Cameron, who led the drive to remain in the bloc. On this date in 2018, 12 young soccer players and their coach became trapped in a flooded cave in northern Thailand. All were plucked to safety, emaciated but weary, after Thai Navy SEALs began a rescue operation more than 2 weeks after the team became trapped. On this date in 2022, in a major expansion of gun rights, the Supreme Court said Americans have a right to carry firearms in public for self-defense. And that is today in history. We'll let you know who's having a birthday around 12:30 or so. If you're having a birthday, hope you have 100 more, and we're all here to help you celebrate. Our thought for the day comes from Pearl Bailey. It was Pearl Bailey who said, "People see God every day, they just don't recognize him."

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0: All right, let's turn to the weather forecast. Weather forecast looks like this. We're calling for a 50-50 chance of showers and thunderstorms this morning. Otherwise, we're looking at mostly cloudy, gradually becoming sunny, a high near 83 degrees. Light and variable winds becoming northwest 8 to 13 miles per hour this afternoon. Could see 23 mile per hour gusts. Clear skies tonight, low around.

0: 56. Northwest winds 5 to 8 miles per hour, gusting to 20, becoming calm after midnight. Mostly sunny tomorrow, high on Wednesday of 85 with a low of 59. Then we start turning up the heat. Sunny and hot Thursday and Friday, high of 90 with a low of 65 Thursday, high of 93, low of 68 Friday. For the weekend, right now we're seeing a 30% chance those afternoon and evening showers and thunderstorms Saturday and Sunday. Sunny and hot, high of 93 on Saturday and 94 on Sunday, lows around 68 degrees both nights. Right now, 71 degrees at WPAQ. 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It is 20 minutes before the hour of 9 o'clock. We'll be right back.
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0: All right, 8:41 your time. Tim Farley with you here on the Mountain Morning Show. Hope you're having a good day out there. And well, we're going to take a little time now to try to make you grin just a little bit, make you smile. Hopefully we can do that. And here's a little song I like to think of every time I step on the scales. Let Me Go, Blubber.

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1: Of course, what makes breakfast in bed so special is you're lying down and eating bacon, the most beautiful thing on earth. Bacon's the best. Even the frying of bacon sounds like applause. It's like, ah, yay, bacon! You wanna know how good bacon is? To improve other food, they wrap it in bacon. If it weren't for bacon, we wouldn't even know what a water chestnut is.
2: Thank you, bacon. Sincerely, Water Chestnut III.
1: And those bits of bacon are like the fairy dust of the food community.
3: You don't want this baked potato?
1: Bring! Now it's your favorite part of the meal. Not interested in a salad? Bibbidi bobbidi bacon! I'll just turn it into an entree. But once you put bacon in a salad, it's no longer a salad. It just becomes a game of find the bacon and the lettuce. It's like you're panning for gold. Eureka! Bacon! Not many ways to prepare bacon. You can either fry it or get botulism. It's amazing the shrinkage that occurs. You start with a pound, you end up with a bookmark. Really, the only bad part about bacon is it makes you thirsty for more bacon. I never feel like I get enough bacon. At breakfast, it's like they're rationing it. Here's your two strips of bacon. I want more! More bacon! Whenever you're at a brunch buffet and you see that big metal tray filled with 4,000 pieces of bacon, don't you almost expect a rainbow to be coming out of it?
4: I found it! I found the source of all bacon!
1: That bacon tray is always at the end of the buffet. You regret all the stuff on your plate. What am I doing with all this worthless fruit? I should have waited. If I had known you were here, I would have waited. I would eat only you, bacon. But you can't eat only bacon, because it's terrible for you. You know bacon's bad when a healthier choice is a donut. Bacon's like the opposite of medicine. It's like, take that, Lipitor.

0: I'm bacon.
1: We've known bacon is bad for us for thousands of years. It's literally a restriction on entering certain religions.
0: Our rules, no killing, no cheating on your wife, no bacon.
1: What was that last one?
0: No bacon.
1: I'm in the wrong line. Is there a bacon line around here? How many bacon jokes is this guy gonna do? I mean, I like bacon, but come on! The pig is an amazing animal. You feed a pig an apple, it makes bacon. I find that impressive. Let's see Michael Phelps do that, huh? The pig is turning an apple, essentially garbage, into bacon. That's magic, or the most successful recycling program ever. Really, the pig is man's best friend. I love dogs, but pigs would be good companions, and then when they die, you could have a barbecue. Sorry, your pig died. Can I come over for breakfast? And have some bacon! Bacon is that good. I bet if you put bits of bacon on a strip of bacon, you could travel back in time. It's like a tasty vortex. It'd be kind of redundant for me, because I would just travel back to when I was eating bacon. Be a bacon-to-bacon time-space continuum. Fatback, supposedly Fatback's like bacon on steroids. Never tried Fatback, probably because it's called Fatback. I don't know which word creeps me out more, fat or back. Why don't they just throw in hairy while they're at it?
0: Some delicious hairy Fatback. That reminds me, your uncle called.
1: That's gotta be the end of the bacon jokes. I even like the name Bacon. You can't tell me the success of Kevin Bacon isn't somehow tied to his name. You're not going out to see a Kevin Hot Dog movie.
0: Who's in this movie? Kevin Bacon?
2: Sounds good.

You know, bad luck is all I've ever had. Everything I've ever done has turned out bad. Just like when my friend, the Iceman, got sick. He handed me the tongs and he handed me the pick. I took 25 pounds in Miss Jones's back door. How did I know she didn't have icebox no more? Boy, old man Jones run in and I run out, cause he was going to tear me up like a can of crap. Now, if it were you instead of me, what would you do? I took my wife to a circus not long ago, and it come an awful rain just before the show. I took some circus posters and spread them all out neat, so she wouldn't get wet, you know, when she sat down on the seat. Well, when she got up, everybody started to laugh. Well, you couldn't blame them. Boy, it was a gas. I laughed a little bit myself, cause you talk about a mess. The words on the paper had come off on her dress, and if you'd looked behind her, you'd have fainted from shock, cause it said, the curtains go up at 8 o'clock. If it were you instead of me, what would you do? Now the wife was baking a cake and she needed a cup of flour, so she sent me next door to a neighbor of ours. I handed the neighbor the cup, she put the flour in it. As I started to leave, she said, would you help me a minute? Well, I stepped up to help her and we both lost our step. Bar covers flew and slats hit the floor just as her big truck driving husband walked in the door. If it were you instead of me, what would you do? I had an idea for a song that I was going to write, so I put the title in my pocket the other night. And wouldn't you know it, just my luck, I got run over by a garbage truck. Well, I woke up in a morgue, kind of sick and dizzy, and there stood an old boy scratching his head like crazy.

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1: 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First time in Utah. Yeah. It's very white. White people, let me share something with y'all. Y'all may not know. White people, y'all like to whisper the race of the person that you're talking about. This all just happened to me one time. It was like, hey, you know, Mike Goodwin's gonna be there. The black guy. I was like, why are you whispering? That is not a secret. People give me a hard time because of my appearance. This is how I typically dress. People are like, Mike, why are you always so dressed up? I'm like, I'm not dressed up. This is just police repellent. I'm just saying I never fit the description, you know. Officer pulled me over. He was like, is that a cardigan you got on? I want you to slow down, sir. I'm excited to be in the West. I'm from South Carolina. I'm from a town, Camden, South Carolina. From the South. I tell people wherever I go, I'm from the South with an F and not a TH. From the South. One thing about Southerners, we have the unique ability to just make up words. You know, it's in our DNA. We say words like fin to and fixin'. What it happened was, that's one word right there. That's one tiny word. Matter of fact, my favorite word is a made up word. It's five syllables. One word. What you're not gonna do. Yeah, my mother said that a lot when I was growing up. My mother said stuff like, what you're not gonna do is keep running in and out of this house. That's what you're not gonna do. What you're not gonna do is stand in front of that refrigerator and hold that door open. Little boy. That's what you're not gonna do. Y'all can use it at your job. You know, you go to work, you got that coworker that's always asking you questions before you get settled. You're like, what you're not gonna do is come in here and ask me questions before I turn on my computer. That's what you're not gonna do. That's what you're not gonna do. We're unique in the South. We love nicknames in the South. I realize there's some people I've been knowing my entire life. I don't know their real names. My brother called me the other day. He said, hey man, you know Mark Davis's mom passed away. Like, I don't know Mark Davis, man. He's like, stank it, man. Stank your mama passed. I was like, why you ain't say that from the start? I need to give Stank a call. You know, I think white dudes have the coolest nicknames. I really do. Because white dudes' nicknames go with them their entire life. White dudes have nicknames like Rusty, Skip, Chip. Like, your nickname could be Chip. You could be the CEO of a bank. You could have Chip on your business cards. The brothers can't do that. Pookie can't be a branch manager at the bank. You don't trust your money with Pookie. Like, right this way, Dr. Junebug will see you. Like, no, he will not. What you're not gonna do is have me in a room with a Dr. June, boy. That's thank you, Mama Doc, but I'm not going to him. That's not. So I've noticed this in the South. They're building a lot of new homes and subdivisions, but in some of the titles of the neighborhoods, they have the word plantation. I don't know about you. I can't live on a plantation.

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That didn't work out quite so well. I was at the Parade of Homes with my wife. They had something in the window I wasn't familiar with. So I asked my wife, I said, hey, what are those called? She said, oh, those are called plantation shutters. I was like, I guess we won't be getting any of those. The word plantation makes me shudder. Now, y'all ain't got no freedom blinds up in here? No, I have a dream drapes. Y'all have...

0: There's Mike Cross, North Carolina's own Mike Cross, with my best friend. And from Camden, South Carolina, yeah, that was Mike Goodwin. And he was talking about we make up words in the South. We also heard If It Were You Instead of Me, What Would You Do? That was Jumping Bill Carlisle. And we also heard Jim Gaffigan talking about bacon. I think my cholesterol level went up just listening to that. And we also heard Ben Colder, otherwise known as Sheb Woolley, with Hello Walls. And we started things off with Homer and Jethro and Let Me Go, Blubber. Well, we hope we got you grinning. That's what all that was about, to make you grin, make you smile, maybe forget your troubles, and, you know, just get to feeling good before you get to work. But anyway, we're going to break for news and weather. And I realize that, you know, it's summertime. Sunday was the first day of summer. And I know that we're going to have hot weather. Most of us know this time of year down in this area of the United States, we're going to have some hot days. So we're kind of used to that. Nobody gets mad about it. But boy, the news. People get all bent out of shape about the news. I mean, just furious sometimes. Want to argue and all that. Listen, you need to be informed, but don't worry about it, okay? Because, listen, nothing surprises God. He'll never look down and go, wonder how that happened. He doesn't do that. So don't worry about it. Don't get upset. Nothing surprises God. All right, Tim Fry with you on the Mountain Morning Show.
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2: AP News, I'm Marcela Sanchez. The use of a federal voter database to check citizenship has been blocked. The AP's Lisa Dwyer has more.
3: A federal judge ruled that a revamped federal tool known as SAVE that some state election officials use to identify illegally registered non-citizen voters is unlawful and

0: not be used. The district court judge sided with advocacy groups that argued that recent upgrades to the program grouped Americans' sensitive personal data in a way that could result in voters being wrongly purged from voter rolls, particularly naturalized citizens. Some election officials raised concerns about the program's accuracy and security. I'm Lisa Dwyer.
1: Iranian President Masoud Pezeshkian has arrived in Pakistan for talks with leaders mediating negotiations between Tehran and Washington. Meanwhile, Iran says there's been no visit scheduled for inspectors from the International Atomic Energy Agency to see nuclear sites earlier bombed by the U.S. Vice President J.D. Vance had said negotiations in Switzerland won an agreement for the IAEA to visit these sites. The Pentagon has told lawmakers it needs roughly $80 billion, mostly to cover the cost of the war in Iran. The proposal would add to what's already a sizable defense spending boost being sought by President Trump. Two more people in Missouri and Washington state have been arrested in connection with what authorities say was a planned attack targeting Trump's UFC cage fighting show. Court documents show law enforcement officials disrupted the plan a few days before the June 14th White House event. Trump will be visiting a Mack truck facility in Pennsylvania today. This is AP News.
2: All right, and this is WPAQ weather. Let's check that weather forecast. Here's the latest forecast from the WPAQ Weather Center. We have a 50% chance of showers and thunderstorms before 11 o'clock this morning, mostly cloudy, gradually becoming sunny, a high of 83 degrees, light west winds becoming northwest, 8 to 13 miles per hour this afternoon, could see 23 mile per hour gusts. Then for tonight, clear with a low of 56, northwest winds 5 to 8 miles per hour, gusting to 20, but becoming calm after midnight. Wednesday, mostly sunny, high of 85, low of 59, and then we're going to turn the heat up a little bit. Sunny and hot Thursday and Friday, high of 90 on Thursday, high of 93 on Friday, lows at night in the mid to upper 60s. For the weekend, 30% chance of afternoon and evening showers and thunderstorms for Saturday and Sunday. Otherwise, sunny and hot, high of 93 on Saturday and 94 on Sunday. Lows at night around 68 degrees. Right now, it's 71 degrees at WPAQ. A lot of clouds in the area this morning. It is 6 minutes past 9 o'clock. 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Here's the Chigger Hill Boys and Terry with Is God Getting What He Paid For?

0: Little tune called Squirrel Tail. That's the Slate Mountain Ramblers and Old Slewfoot from Jim and Jesse. Back in the country, big country bluegrass. And is God getting what he paid for from Sugar Hill Boys and Terry? It's 18 after 9 o'clock. Tim Fry with you on the Mountain Morning Show. We'll be back.
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cucumber gets most everybody's number, while the green corn has a system of its own. Now the ready seems nutritious, its behavior is quite vicious, and a doctor

Now when cold storage balls I visit, I can only say, what is it makes poor mortals fill that system with such stuff? 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If a stomach pump is handy, our doctor can be found quite soon enough.

0: Some little bug's gonna get you one of these days. That's Grandpa Jones. Last I heard, ain't nobody getting out of this world alive. Some little bug. Toe strain stretchers with the rainbow sign. Hip Parade of Love. That's the late Ronnie Bowman doing that for you. And Summertime, Bobby Powell and Tim Jones. It is 9:30, Tim Fry with you on the Mountain Morning Show. 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
0: All right, here's your Foothills Garage Doors forecast from the WPAQ Weather Center. A 50-50 chance of showers and thunderstorms this morning before 11 o'clock. Otherwise, we're looking for mostly cloudy, but gradually becoming sunny. High near 83 degrees, light west winds becoming northwest, 8 to 13 miles per hour this afternoon, gusting to 23 miles per hour. Clear skies tonight, low around 56, northwest winds 5 to 8 miles per hour, gusting to 20, but they will become calm after midnight. Mostly sunny Wednesday, high of 85 with a low of 59. Thursday and Friday, sunny and hot both days, high of 90 with a low of 65 Thursday and a high of 93, low of 68 Friday. For the weekend, well, we have a 30% chance those afternoon and evening showers and thunderstorms. You know, the 2 p.m. to 8 p.m. window there for Saturday and for Sunday. Sunny and hot both days, high of 93 on Saturday, 94 on Sunday, and lows at night around 68 degrees both nights. Right now, 71 degrees at WPAQ. 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
1: And in the Grassicana Corner, that was Michael Reno O'Hara with In the Summertime. Yes, sir. I used to love to go pick blackberries and have Mom make a blackberry socker. Now the deer get all the blackberries. Yesterday was my day off, so I was sitting there on the front porch drinking my coffee the early yesterday morning, and four deer just went right by me, and they were much too close that they should have been. Those things are not scared of anything anymore. Got a few requests and things we're going to do. I want to send this one out. You'll hear us from time to time. So we're going to send this out to Wayman and Diane. And we were talking about Wayman Dawson, Diane Dawson. Wayman passed away. And I was hearing that I was listening to Kelly do the obituary notices as I was coming in. And I always liked Wayman. He was always nice to me. But I used to play this song for Wayman and Diane. And I'm going to send it out in memory of Wayman Dawson. Here's Doyle Lawson and Quicksilver.

I don't care, just as long as you love me. That's Doyle Lawson and Quicksilver. Russell Moore on the lead vocals. And I want to send that out to Diane Dawson this morning. And Wayman and Diane. Wayman passed away over the weekend. And but you know, he was a good man. He's a deacon. And he's in a better place. But we sure are going to miss old Wayman. Well, heard from Justin down in North Georgia. He wanted to know if we could play Boot Hill or On Boot Hill. On Boot Hill from Ralph Stanley II and the Clinch Mountain Boys.

Ralph 2 for you. Ralph Stanley II and the Clinch Mountain Boys on Boot Hill. Now going out to Justin listening in down in North Georgia this morning. Thank you, Justin, for listening in. This one going out to Truman Puckett. He wanted to hear I Made It by Grace from Paul Williams.

I made it by grace. Paul Williams and the Victory Trio going out to Truman Puckett this morning. All right, we've heard from Don Smith over in Stoneville. He wanted to hear, "It rains just the same in Missouri."

Rain's just the same in Missouri. That's Mac Wiseman. That going out to Don Smith over in Stoneville. All right, everybody, radios up. Here we go.

Park Old Time Band, Big Eyed Rabbit's gone. And before that, Radio Up. Yeah, Bobby and Teddy Cyrus with the Hillbilly Hoedown. Bring you a number now by Jerry Sally. And he's got some help on this from Carl Jackson, Larry Cordell, and Bradley Walker. If God can save Paul, he can save anybody.

0: If God can save Paul, that's Jerry Sally. Following morning devotions, which is next, you're invited to listen to Sheldon Jones at 10:15, Dr. J. Vernon McGee at 10:30, Northside Baptist Church of Winston-Salem with Pastor Randy Hicks at 11 o'clock, The Old Trailblazer at 11:15, and Oliver Green's Gospel Hour at 11:30. 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Now, Morning Devotions, a program intended to bring power, meaning, and purpose into your life through the world's greatest book, the Bible. 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
1: Thank you, sir, for putting us over the airways once again. It's a God-given privilege that we might have to speak for the Lord. And I go over in John. John was the greatest of all the apostles. He was in the inner circle. He took the care of Jesus' mother when he left at the cross, and say so many things about John that we can absolutely say that John was a chosen

vessel of God. Over in John chapter 7 and verse 45, and then came the officers and the chief priest and the Pharisees, and they say unto them, why have you not brought him? I want to speak just a little while on why, because the why word we have in our life is a question. And I want to tell you, I want to answer that question. They couldn't bring him because he was God in the flesh. He spoke to the sea and the sea would get still. He spoke to leprosy and the leprosy left. He spoke to epilepsy and the epilepsy left. He spoke to the issue of blood and the blood left. And we have so many things in our life that we can say why. But I want to tell you, friend, that why we have is answered in Jesus Christ. There has never been no one that lived a life without sin. Jesus did. There has never been no one that could forgive us sin. Jesus did. There's never been one, not one, that could turn water into wine, but Jesus. We have so many things in our life that we have today that we can't answer. And I tell you why we're not God. God's in the Bible 4,289 times. Jesus Christ in the New Testament 3,840 times. And Jesus is the Alpha and Omega. Jesus is the beginning and the end. Jesus is the Word become flesh. Jesus, that word right there means promise. He is the promise of God. He is the revelation of God. He is the revealing of God. He's the everlasting God, and He never changes. Hebrews 13:8 says, Jesus Christ the same yesterday, today, and forever. As we question our life a lot of times, why, Lord? But I want to tell you, why not? Why not? Clarence Hill hollered at God, said, why not? Why me, God? And a little voice spoke, said, why not you, Clarence? You know, a lot of times in our life, why not me and you? We the sheep of His pasture. We the ones that's the sacrifice. We the salt. Lambs in the Bible 106 times. Salts in the Bible 39 times. We're His people that He bought with the blood of Jesus. We're His people. And a lot of times people don't want to give up anything for Jesus. They don't want to put any effort whatsoever for Him. Number one is that they don't realize why they should. Because He's the only one that loved you enough to pay the sin debt. He's the only one that suffered enough on the cross. He was bruised for your iniquity. The chastisement of our peace was upon Him. And He was never, never, not one time unfaithful to His God-given way that God sent Him. God sent Him because He loved the world. God sent Him because He's the only hope. Hope's in the Bible 128 times. He's the only hope that man has. There is no other. There'll come no other. There'll be no other. There'll be no other way. You know, way is a big word. Do you know the word way? There's a way to the Father only by Jesus. There's a highway to heaven only by Jesus. There's a peace only by Jesus. See, we come into this world as sinners, with a sin nature, with a problem that we will never get rid of without the help of God. In Romans 8:1, Paul is speaking to the church of Rome. He starts up before he gets to Romans 8:7-21, and he said, when I would do good, evil is present. Romans 7:21. And then he comes out and he says, I have sin in my members, but with my mind I serve God, but with the flesh the sin. And then he said, there's no good in me, there's no good in the flesh.
flesh in the Bible 412 times.

the flesh that we live in is fallen, and it needs help desperately from the Spirit of God. Romans 8:1 is therefore now no condemnation to them which are in Christ Jesus, to them that walk not after the flesh, but after the Spirit. See, Galatians 5:18 says, if you be led of the Spirit, you're not under the law. Law's in the Bible 521 times. And that word led is a very valuable word. It connects me and you with sheep. It connects me and you with the shepherd. It connects me and you with life. In him is life. In him is the way. In him is holiness. Holiness in the Bible 43 times. And that means to be without spot or blemish. And the only one who can put you spotless is Jesus by the blood. Blood's in the Bible 443 times. And by his blood, there is a way to God the Father. Father's in the Bible 1,661 times. He is the Father of all life. Jesus said in John 10:29, the Father is greater than all. And then he said in John 14:28, the Father is greater than I. See, we have the credentials that's in this King James to tell you that you'll never get to heaven without knowing Jesus. Knows in the Bible 761 times. To know means to understand. Do you understand that God gave Jesus as a gift to the world, to every color of man, to every nationality of man and woman? Jesus came to seek and to save that which is lost. Lost in the Bible 33 times. It means people that's on the road to destruction. And saves in the Bible 247 times. It means to be under God's divine protection. Are you protected this morning from hell? Hell's in the Bible 53 times. Hell has enlarged itself. Heaven hasn't. Hell has enlarged itself because people will not come to God. People will not come to God. They will not come to Jesus. They're looking for a phony religion that it won't deliver. One of the Muslims told me the other day, he said, leave me alone. I won't leave you alone because Jesus sent me to tell you that without Jesus, you can't go to heaven. You can't be good enough to go there. Good's in the Bible 716 times. You cannot be beneficial enough. The word good means beneficial or pleasant. You can't do that. It's not enough. Paul was speaking in Philippians, and he said, now, the law was my righteousness at one time. And then he turned to Jesus. He said, now Jesus is my righteousness. In other words, Jesus is in me, the hope of glory. Jesus has come to seek and save that which is lost. There is no other. I see all the people that's passed in the past, and they're gone. Their bodies has gone back to dust, and their spirits, the spirit human being that was in them, is either in hell or heaven. Heaven was prepared for the prepared people. Heaven is a place for people that's prepared. If you are a drunkard and all these evil things, you wouldn't want to go to heaven. I talked to a woman that died and they shocked her back. And she said, if you go to heaven, you won't do what you want to do. You will do what God wants you to do. They sang that song in Revelation chapter 7. We're redeemed by the blood of the Lamb. Holy, holy is his name. Holiness becomes a person. Hebrews 12:14 says, fall of peace without wholeness, no man shall see the Lord. That's God in you, the holy God that we sometimes don't understand. Now, these people that come out and they said, why have you not brought him? They didn't have the power to bring him. They were powerless. The storm that was

on the sea, and they saw Jesus walking in the fourth watch of the night. And Peter said, "If it be thou, Lord, bid me to come." And Jesus said, "Come." And Peter got up out of the ship and walked to Jesus. When he saw the wind and wave, he got frightened and began to sink. And the Lord retching got him when he cried out and pulled him up out of the water. See, we're so many troubles. Troubles in the Bible 68 times. There is so many troubles in life that you don't expect. Afflictions in the Bible 75 times. Afflicts in the Bible 13 times. It means depression. It means depression. It means heartaches. It means hardship. See, a lot of times in life, God allows you and I to go through hardships that it will perfect us. Trouble will perfect you. Trouble will change you. When you go to getting grown, you don't realize that you'll never be free until you come to Jesus. Free's in the Bible 58 times. There is no freedom outside of Jesus. The bondage of sin. Sin is a bondage, and we all have it, but it's bondage. And it's bondage to a place where it'll be tormenting. If your flesh craves sin, it'll always be tormented. I talk to people every day just about that's tormented by sin. They thought they was going to have fun, and what their fun ended up being the devil. It bound them. I talk to people that has no hope without Jesus. The word hope means confidence. Helps in the Bible 124 times. And when we come to the hope, we have help. Psalms 125 said, they that trust in the Lord shall be as Mount Zion, which cannot be removed but abideth forever. Proverbs 18:10 said, the name of the Lord is a strong tower, and the righteous run unto it is safe. There is no other safety other than God's safety. I'll start to do something dangerous sometimes, and I'll say, Lord, safety is of the Lord. I need safety. And you know, I've seen so many bad car wrecks. I was leaving this

0: Jesus had. It was a high moral love. It was a graceful love. It was a lover for mankind, because he's a fallen creature and he's fallen into sin and he needs help to get out of the sin that he's bound in. Elvis Presley, a little short time before he died, he told a preacher. The preacher asked him, said, "Are you happy?" He said, "My life is a living hell." See, without God, there is no joy, there is no peace, there is no hope, there is no stillness. God told Moses to stand still and see the salvation of the Lord. He said to him, "Stand still, Moses, and see the salvation of the Lord." First of all, in the salvation of the Lord, he opened up a Red Sea, and they walked through on dry grounds. I was pastoring a church one time, and their doctor told them that the Red Sea was only ankle deep. And they asked me about it, and I said, "Ain't it amazing how God drowned Pharaoh's army in ankle deep water?" Woo! You can believe the word of God now. You can't believe everything that I've got, but you can believe him. God bless you. Thank you for listening today. Have a good day.
1: 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Our speaker for today was Brother Jack Anderson, a member of the Mount Airy Ministerial Association. This is WPAQ Mount Airy, North Carolina, urging you to make regular church attendance a part of your lifestyle. 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At this time, each Monday through Friday, you'll hear a Bible or Temperance talk by Sheldon Jones. This is part of a nationwide effort to create in the country's conscience an awareness of the peril inherent in the repeal system.
2: Thank you, my good announcer, and hello there, friends. Delighted to have you sharing with us this shortest 15 minutes in radio. Yesterday, we were talking about the wonders and the miracles of God, and we're talking about this great expanse and great flood tide of fake and counterfeit religious movement that's abroad in the world today. Neo-evangelicalism, new evangelicals with new theories and new philosophical approach. There's really nothing new about it. This old lie of the devil has continued through all the ages, and we're going to continue to talk about it today. This week, we're making a special offer to our listeners across the country in a special effort to maintain broadcasts on some stations that are in desperate need across America. There is a desperate need in America. And I'm appealing to you today to pray for triumphant truth. I'm praying that you will share with us in the tremendous needs of this undertaking today. I hope you'll order the cassette that we offered a couple of weeks ago on angels, along with this special offer that we're dealing with this week entitled The New Religion. I hope that you'll order them. We're making a special offer for this week, and this week only. Only this week, both the cassettes, the one on angels and the one on the new religion, for a gift to triumphant truth. Now, we can only make this offer this week, so I hope you'll avail yourself the opportunity that you will share with us in the tremendous needs of our American broadcast across the United States. When time ran out on us yesterday, we were examining the fact that the new religion very subtly seeks to deny the Trinity. And yet the Trinity is the very basis of all the faith that's offered to mankind. Already from the great expanse of Asia, where pagan blindness and darkness has held sway for so many centuries, we are seeing the evidence that the peoples in the land of dim reason, which is basically their only law, they are beginning to see through the preaching of the gospel and the wonders of the word, as English-speaking people have gone there for the last 200 years and carried the message of God's great grace. They are beginning to see the fallacy and the fake of a religion that denies the Trinity. And yet in America, it's one of the fastest growing fake and counterfeit religions in this great country of ours. In the United States of America, with nearly 1,000 cults appealing to the intelligence and the intellect of people to mislead.

to distract, to misguide, to misdirect, away from God and away from Calvary and away from the cross of Jesus Christ to the fake and counterfeit and subterfuge and the veneer. We see the tragedy of the growth and the expansion of the cults and the so-called religious movements that when you boil them down and analyze them under the microscope of the Word of God and the Thus Saith the Lord, they are but a fake and a counterfeit, basically denying the Trinity, Father, Son, and Holy Ghost. And yet the Bible in a thousand ways teach that these three distinct persons, Father and Son and Holy Spirit, are one God in which we neither confound the person nor divide the substance. And these three in the one infinite Godhead work out in their indivisible unity, redemption, righteousness, and final glory in the name of Christ, and in their unity alone make Christianity possible. A mystery beyond all question. It is the mystery of all mysteries. And what is a God without mystery? What is a God whose infinity a finite mind could grasp or comprehend or understand? Sure, it's a mystery. And that's why for more than 50 years we have preached that Christianity, in its technical and truest sense, is not a religion, but it is a life. Jesus did not say, "I am come that men might get religion." He said, "I am come that men might have life." This is an indication that men without Christ are dead. They are spiritually dead. They are intellectually incapable of comprehending, receiving, accepting, or responding to the person and the presence of the eternal and omniscient God, apart from the work of the adorable third person of the Godhead and the Holy Spirit and Christ, the second person of the Godhead. What is a mystery? What is a faith without a mystery? But between a mystery and a puzzle, there's a difference as broad as the Pacific Ocean. The Trinity is a divine mystery, the simplest statement concerning which may well call upon all the intellect and the heart in a human being. But a multiplication of infinities is a vulgar puzzle which might well produce laughter in the bottomless pit. The truth and the wonder and the marvel is that God is working out His plan to love, to show that love. He did it at Calvary. And the Spirit of God brought from again the dead the Lord Jesus, presented His blood to the Father. And Christ, alive at the right hand of God today, flings the great message back through the Spirit of God and the message of the church, the true church, the born from above believers. "Come unto me, all ye that labor and are heavy laden, and I will give you rest." He flings the great message back that whosoever will may come and make peace with God on the terms of the gospel. It is a fallacy to set up a religion based on the process of personal evolution and seek thereby to bring forth the divinity in an individual life that is made of clay and hopelessness and despair. You might as well attempt to gather grapes of thorns and figs of thistles, or turn a stone into a son of God. It is fake, it's counterfeit, it's foolish to seek to build a religion which bids men look within themselves for hope. You might as well exhort a man to look down the crater of a flaming hell or an exploding volcano. It is a fallacy to build any religion which ignores the controversy between sin and holiness, between a being who hates holiness and a holy being who hates sin. It is a fallacy and a fake to build a religion which does not seek to bring the conscience of man into accord with the conscience of the universe, that is to say, the conscience of God. It is a world where God invariably punishes every violation of His law before He forgives it. What folly! What worse than folly to set up a treaty between God and man which does not rest upon a basis of satisfaction rendered to God, satisfaction to His law, His government, His person, His being. What a fake and counterfeit, what a fallacy to attempt to set up a religion which denies the necessity of atonement.
a necessity.

written into the very fabric of things, written in the law of heredity, written in the personal experience, and echoing in the words and the truth, whatsoever a man soweth, that shall he also reap. Revealed in every electric chair, in every hangman's rope, in every gas chamber that has come down to us across the tracks of time and the history of human tragedy. It is the unabridged accent and the unrepealed original law of God that whoso sheddeth man's blood, by man shall his blood be shed. It's a necessity, illustrated, repeated, typified, re-announced, and affirmed from Eden's gate, where the first victim is slain, till this hour when Jesus cries, "It is finished." And an apostle says, "He died for our sins according to the Scripture." Not only in fulfillment of the Scripture, but according to the doctrine of the Scripture. That is, sanctified atonement. Here is the marvels of the truth and the wonders of the great message of eternal love and hope that's offered mankind. Ah, the fallacy of a religion such as these modern fake and counterfeit purveyors and proponents and propagators of the heresy that came from hell, that denies the deity, that denies the miracle, that denies the mystery, that denies the wonder of redeeming love and atoning grace through the shed blood of Jesus Christ, that atones for man's sin and that satisfies the demand of God's law. The fake of a religion that says man fell upward and that man by goodness and works and charity can bring himself into an acceptable position and posture before God. It is an insult to the intelligence of God. It is an insult to the historic truth of the Word of God. It is an insult to even the reason of a man who bows down to wood and stone to try to get him to accept or respond to such a cold, dead, inanimate, satanic, hellish doctrine as is being promoted and propagated by the rotten liberals and legalists in America today. I wouldn't give you a copper's worth of difference between a liberal and a legalist. We have a lot of people running all over the country today, cussing and criticizing and belittling, lambasting modernism and liberalism. But legalism is equally as deadly. It may be more so. The legalism with which Christ was confronted in his day was more devastating and was technically and really the thing that led Rome and the enemies of Christ to nail him to a cross. And the legalism today that's abroad in many spheres and many areas of religious thought is not a new religion. It is the old lie of hell and the devil that began in the terror of Eden and has continued down the corridors of time. And we could go on and on and on. The fallacy of a religion which does not satisfy the conscience of man with the satisfaction that satisfies the conscience of God. Well, no need to go any further. Think of the fallacy of a religion which sets aside the supernatural, shrouds the grave in silence, and shuts man up in the limited life of 40 or 50 or 60 or 70 years. A quick, sharp pain, a gasp for breath, death, the grave clods, and forgetfulness. Is that the cure-all for the 20th century? Is that the latest thing that the culture and the religious leadership of our great seminaries and colleges and universities of this hour, is that the best they can give us? Is this the best product of a university course? Is this the best that the world with all of its splendors, with its genius, with its scientific accomplishment, is this the best they have to offer in the way of an eternal hope to mankind steeped in sin, shrouded in despair? If it is, it's a greater swindle than that devil himself would have argued that it was back in Eden. When we look at the tragedy of our time, we see that in a world of tragedy, in a world of paradox and perplexities, in a world of woe, we have the same problem that this crowd over here in Athens had
when they came every day and sat down, as Acts 17:21 said.

0: the Athenians and strangers which were there spent their time in nothing else but to tell or hear some new thing. Nothing new under the sun. God said so, and God saying so makes it so. The old lie of the devil hasn't changed. The fake and counterfeit of modern religions haven't changed. Atheism, liberalism, secularism, modernism, and legalism is as death-dealing and deadly a draught and drug as it was when it was first served to Adam and his sons. And time has run out on us again today. Glad you tuned our way. Want to urge that you take advantage of this special offer this week and this week only. And this is Tuesday. If you're going to obtain these two special cassettes, the one on angels and this message on the new religion, I urge that you order it today. Special offer this week. Order it today without fail. And we'll get it back to you with all haste. Tune our way tomorrow at this same time. Till then, goodbye, and God bless you.
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1: Welcome to the broadcast. This is Randy Hicks. And if you got your Bible, turn to 1 Corinthians chapter number 1, verse number 18, and I will read that verse. Only one verse, verse 18 of 1 Corinthians chapter number 1. Paul said, "For the preaching of the cross

is to them that perish foolishness, but unto us which are saved, it is the power of God. So I told you on the last broadcast that the audience that Paul was preaching to, and early gospel preachers in the first century church, there were many Jews there. And the Jew was delusional when they heard the gospel. Of course, they rejected Christ. They said, we'll not have this man reign over us. We have no king but Caesar. If you let this man go, you're not Caesar's friend, talking to Pilate. And then, to cap it all off, they said, let this man's blood be on us and our children. And can I tell you something? It has been. It has been. So the Jew was delusional into thinking that what they had been doing for thousands of years in regard to worshiping God, and it was legitimate in the Old Testament, but when Christ came and that veil was rent or torn, that was the end of the Jewish religious system, and there was a new... See, they couldn't get a hold of that. They were wrong at the beginning. When they rejected Christ, of course they weren't going to follow Christ and follow and become a Christian and be an adherent to the Christian faith, because at the core, at the root of the problem, they had rejected Christ. And there's no hope for peoples, races, families, creeds, ethnicities. There's no hope for them, that people that would reject Christ. And to reject Him is to reject God, because the Bible teaches us we're apart from God. And the only way we can get a right relationship with God Almighty is have a saving relationship with the Lord Jesus Christ. So you saw the Jew who was delusional when he heard the preaching of the cross. And then, of course, you see the Gentile when they heard it. You know, the Gentile took to the gospel quickly. See, the Jew was delusional into thinking that what had always been was going to keep on. Their religious system all through the Old Testament, the Old Covenant, was still pertinent in this New Testament time, and it's not. Christ did away with all that. And the Gentile, they were, bless your heart, they were just deceived. They were deceived. They had Gentile dogs, had no worship system like the Jew did. The Gentiles hadn't wrote any of the Old Testament Bible. The Gentiles had no part in the priesthood. They had no part in the services at the temple. They could, but they were strictly segregated away from the Jewish people that worshiped at the temple. So you had the Gentiles looked upon as barbarians, looked at as savages, looked like as Gentile dogs, savages, dogs, unbelievers. And the Gentiles were deceived. And the Gentile was polytheistic. They had, you read about all the gods the Egyptians had. You read about all the gods that the Canaanites and the Philistines had. And all that, so much, the Gentile was burdened down with superstition. So you had the distinction in verse number 18 amongst the delusional Jews and the deceived Gentiles, and that's who were hearing the first century preaching of the gospel. Now, to the Jew, they were deluded, and to the Gentile, they were deceived. But look, it says unto us, the latter part of verse number 18, and I'm getting ahead of myself just a little bit, but unto us which are saved, it is the power of God. So you had the delusional Jews listening, and you had the deceived Gentiles listening, but Paul said the people that had believed, the believer realized that the gospel, the preaching of the gospel, the vehicle God used to get the gospel out was the preaching of God's word. And the preaching of God's word, he said, to the believer knows that it's powerful. And that Greek word for the Greek word for power, if you get your concordance out, look it up, is dunamos, and that is the word that is dynamite. The gospel was the dynamite. And can I tell you something? I was steeped
and burdened and stuck in sin, but

One day, praise the Lord. Did you hear what I said? One day, praise the Lord, I heard the gospel preached, and it was like dynamite to my soul. And can I tell you something? It brought repentance in my life. Paul said, but to us that have believed, it is the power of God, the dynamite of God. Can I tell you something what people need to hear today? They don't need to hear some little sermon that's not going to offend anybody. It's not going to upset anybody. They need to hear a man of God preach the word of God, not his convictions, not what he's been taught at a Bible college or a school of theology. People need to hear what the man of God has to preach out of the word of God. It's the dynamite of God. It's the power. That Greek word for power is dunamis. We get that word dynamite comes to that. Men need to be dynamited out of their sins. Women need to be dynamited. Young teenagers dynamited from their sins. They need to hear the gospel preached with power, the dunamis, the dynamite of God. Amen. Can I tell you something? I still get excited when I hear good preaching. And I still say amen when I hear good preaching. And I still enjoy preaching the word of God. It's what God ordained to save men. The Bible says, for the preaching of the cross to them that perish is foolishness, but unto us which are saved. Can I tell you something today? I know Christ. I'm saved. You say, preacher, saved. Saved from what? Drowning? No, I've been saved from my sins. Listen to me. The Bible teaches us that the wages of sin is death. Your sins will be paid for. You will either pay for them in the lake of fire for eternity and never get them paid for and never get out, or you will accept Christ and you will repent and accept Christ, and he has already paid your sin debt. Now, wouldn't it be something for you to die and go to hell? Listen to Randy Hicks preach when you don't have to. When you can come to God and say, God, I'm sorry for my cheating, my stealing. I'm sorry for my evil ways. I'm sorry for my gossiping. I'm sorry for whatever you've did. And we've all sinned and come short of the glory of God. Just admit to God what you are, bless your heart. He already knows it, but he wants you to admit it. Yeah, you heard that right now. He wants you to admit what he already knows. God already knew everything about me when I came to Christ 30 years ago. He already knew everything about me, but he wanted me to admit to him that I was a sinner and come to him in repentance. So you see that the Jew was delusional. You see that the Greek or the Gentile was deceived, but to those that are saved, amen, to those that are saved, the preaching of the cross is the power of God. It is the dynamite, the dunamis of God. Can you think back to a time when you was a young lad, or you were a young little girl in Sunday school, or you were perhaps in the service, in the Army or the Marine Corps or the Navy or the Air Force, and you got somewhere, maybe in a small town, you were on base and you went off post one day and you went to church, and you heard the gospel preached for the first time with dunamis, with power? Can you remember back? Perhaps your grandpa was the first man you ever heard to preach the gospel, or perhaps your dad or your uncle, or that old white-haired preacher that's gone on being with the Lord. Can you remember the first time you heard the word of God preached with power, with dunamis? I can remember it, friend. I can remember not knowing what to make out of it. I can remember conviction gripping my heart. I can take you to the church. I can take you to the part of the church where I was standing and the pastor gave the invitation and I was up under conviction with two or three more of my friends there, and I thought to myself, I can't go down there and be saved. What are they going to think? And if the truth was known, they were thinking the same thing, because we were all in the same sinful boat and it was going down. Can I tell you something? I remember the day the first time I ever heard the gospel preached with power, with dunamis. And can I tell you something, friend? It still works today. You say, preacher, what do people need? They need the gospel of God.
the preaching of

0: cross with dunamis, with power, Paul said, the preaching of the cross to us that believe. It is the power of God, the power of God. Man, I've been somewhere before. When I first came to know Christ, first 2 or 3 years, I was saved. I went to a lot of revival meetings. Why? I loved it. I loved it. I was 29 years old, and I was transferring the zeal and the enthusiasm that I had for the world. I was transferring that zeal and enthusiasm for the world toward the church in Christ. And I remember one time I was at a church one time, and a man, he was from Kingsport, Tennessee. And I'd listen to him preach on the radio every day, just like you're listening on the radio today. Man, I wouldn't miss it. I was driving a truck, and he'd come on seemingly, it's been 30 years ago, at 10:15, and man, I'd rearrange my schedule so I could hear him preach from 10:15 till 10:30. What happened, preacher? Oh, it blessed my soul. It blessed my soul, the preaching of God's word. And I remember he came around here to preach, I don't remember where, over in Walkertown, I think, somewhere. And I went and heard him preach, and man, I'm going to tell you something, that man preached with the dunamis, with the power of God. Can I tell you something, friend? To us that are saved, not to the delusional Jew, not to the superstitious, deceived Gentile, but to us that are saved, not the deceived, not the delusional, to us that are saved, the preaching of the cross, it is dynamite to us. And that's why we should get neighbors and friends and brothers and sisters and aunts and uncles and grandmas and grandpas and co-workers and neighbors up it to the house of God, where a man can preach the word of God and get people up under conviction of their sin, so they can be dynamited from their sins and dynamited to a place of repentance and not have to spend an eternity in a devil's hell. Amen? So you see here, Paul said, for the preaching of the cross is to them that perish foolishness, but unto us that have believed. Different ball game. Horse of a different color. Unto us that have believed, it is the power, the dynamite of God. Father, my Father, by way of the new birth and faith in Christ, I pray today that you will take these scriptures and you will save people. There's people listening to me preach right now. They're deluded into thinking they're saved and they had a profession 10 years ago, but there's been no fruit. They don't even have time for church. Father, I pray that you would bring conviction to that heart. Cut them deeply. And then there are people out there that are deceived. Father, I pray that you would work in their heart. You would shake them spiritually and shake them and get them out from under the deception that they have, whatever it is. And then, Father, I know there are people listening today. They have experienced this new birth. And what they have heard today, it has been dynamite to them. It's been dunamis. When they hear the preaching of God's word with power, it blesses their heart. For it's in Christ's name we ask it. Amen.
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regular time, and then in between those time, we have classic sermons by the late Pastor L.R. Shelton. We have good sound gospel music by our late choir and other good sound gospel groups. But go there to our website and look up Radio Missions Radio. And also, remember, our mailing address here is Radio Missions, Post Office Box 1810, Walker, Louisiana, 70785. And my phone number, area code 225-664-8658. 225-664-8658. And I'm always here every morning, 7 o'clock, 6:30, 6:45, Brother Freddie and I. And we come here and drink coffee and eat us a biscuit. And a lot of folks called me at that time. One lady called me and said, "You mean I can talk to the Trailblazer?" I said, "Yes, ma'am. I'm always here." And that's part of my pleasures of my life, talking to our radio listener. So you call me if you can. We're bringing you this study now on the work of the Holy Spirit. And we're coming on down, moving on pretty rapidly. We're into the new year now, and things are moving on. And I remind you of our series that we just completed recently was Satan, the God of this World. And if you write me, I'll let you know those are very, very inexpensive on CD. And let's go back and look at our study. We saw there the Holy Spirit, under Holy Spirit conviction, a sinner's flesh is put to death. And the old flesh was crucified with Christ. And the cross stood between the sinner and the world and as a living reality. In Romans 6, let's read what Apostle Paul said. "Knowing this, that our old man," that's you and me, "was crucified with Christ, that the body of sin might be destroyed, and henceforth we should not serve sin no longer." Now, let me just stop here and mention, the Scripture says God is angry with the wicked every day. The Scripture says there is none righteous, no, not one. All of those things are dogmatic statements, my friend. And I don't mind telling you, it's God's Word. And it's believe it and be saved, and disbelieve it and be damned. But my friend, it's the basis of all preaching is God's Word, not some magazine or some preacher's library, none of those expressions. But listen, the expression there that we found, our old man, it refers to that corrupt human nature, that inborn, inbred tendency of ours to do evil. And it's found in all men. It's the natural man himself, the old man. When God the Father, through the Holy Spirit, brings a sinner to Christ, they're under Holy Spirit conviction. And when that individual is made a new creature in Christ, God reckons the old man crucified. You know the verse that I often quote to you? If any man be in Christ, he's a new creature. Well, that's true. He becomes a new creature. He reckons that individual to be dead unto sin and now alive unto God through Jesus Christ our Lord. So God does not take into account the old flesh life. No, my friend, it doesn't do that. That's kind of funny, isn't it? The Lord doesn't look on your flesh life. Oh, you may be a high roller. You may be a potentate. You may be the Pope. You may be something, my friend. But listen, the Lord does not take into account the old flesh of the born-again believer, but reckons it to be dead. You know, this world we live in, sometimes it's amusing what I hear from folks. I told you once, maybe I might have told you, I had a man write me, and we have a message here, a ministry we call The Voice of Truth. It's our magazine we put out on a quarterly basis and our broadcast. Voice of Truth. And this man wrote me, and he said, "Sir," he said, "since you're the Voice of Truth," and you could just smell the sarcasm already, didn't have to read but that one line, "since you're the Voice of Truth," nice letter typed on nice stationery, and he said, "since you're the Voice of Truth, I want to ask you a question." He said, "Who was Cain's wife?" He said, "I'm a professor. I have a B.A. and a P.A. and a M.D. and a L.L.T. and whatever, all those other things." And he says, "I have a Ph.D. pending. And since you're the Voice of Truth, I want to ask you that question."

So I wrote him back. I don't never do that. I just don't usually. I wrote him back and I said, "Sir, my dad told me years ago that a fool could ask a question that a smart man couldn't answer. But I can answer your question. Cain's wife was his sister. Now that's beyond it. That's not important. But I don't have a PhD pending, and I don't have all of those things. But I do have a little bit of sense, and I know sarcasm when I see it. So I appreciate you writing." And I told him that. I said, I'll be praying for you. And I never did hear from him anymore. But he said, "Since you're the voice of truth." Oh, my friend, but I do have my critics out there. Some of them dead and gone now. Some of them still alive and kicking. But I wish you'd pray for me. I have, you know, my answer to those fellas. The Lord said, "If they persecute you, they persecuted me first." Yeah, that's right. The Lord did say that, my friend. The born-again believer has a new nature. Let's look at it like that. Do you know any saved people? Do you know any born-again believers, my friend? I do. We have some. But do you know any? Listen, the divine nature. He has a new nature because he's a new creature. The born-again believer comes to see that the old nature, which has been put in the place of death, is under judgment of God and is to be reckoned with. Listen, that he is not a debtor to the flesh, but is a debtor to the new nature. That's Christ. Therefore, the Holy Spirit takes up his abode in the born-again believer to continue now to mortify the deeds of the body that we might walk in the Spirit and live after the Spirit. The Holy Spirit in us is to fight our battles against the old flesh, like that smart fellow that wrote me. And now in Paul, we find another place in his writings in Galatians 5. He says, "Walk in the Spirit, and ye shall not fulfill the lust of the flesh. For the flesh lusteth against the Spirit, and the Spirit against the flesh, and these are contrary the one to the other, so that ye cannot do the things that ye would. But if ye be led of the Spirit, ye are not under the law." Then he says in Romans 6, "For sin shall not have dominion over you, for you are not under the law, but under grace." Now, my friend, let's get down where the rubber meets the road. If you're living in sin, you're not saved. If you're living in sin, you're not saved. If you're saved, the Holy Spirit indwells you. Now, I don't say that God's child don't sin, but we don't live in sin. We don't wallow in sin. We don't. We don't wallow in sin. I think about that. I used to have an old man work for me years ago in a plumbing company. He was a black man, and he did sewer work. And he was a gracious old man. I've been knowing him a long time. And I knew he, on Friday evening, he'd come in office to get his little check. And I could tell he nipped the bottle a little bit. And I told him one day, I said, "Why you want to drink that old stuff?" He says, "Pastor, you don't have to waller in it." But he don't have to waller in it. Oh, my friend, that stuck with me so long. Sinner, God's child doesn't waller in sin. God's child doesn't waller in sin. No, sir, my friend, you don't do that. Then in Romans 8, we find these words, "For the law of the Spirit of life in Jesus Christ has made me free from the law of sin and death. For what the law could not do in that it was weak through the flesh, God sending his own Son in the likeness of sinful flesh, and for sin, condemned sin in the flesh, that the righteousness of the law might be fulfilled in us who walk not after the flesh, but after the Spirit." Let me ask you, have you ever took stock? You know, have you ever just sat down and took stock? Every place of business that I ever know and knew of, they stop once a year, they take stock. They do. And on the farm when we was living, my dad, he'd check up and see how many chickens we had and how many ducks we had and how many geese we had and all of those things. And how many tools we short, maybe had to

0: replace some flour or hair or something. We took stock. But do you ever take stock of your religious life? Can you go back and tell where? Just talk to yourself. I'm not talking about going out on the public. I'm talking about going out there behind the barn somewhere. I like to do it. I got a little old pond on my place out here in the country. I got a little shed there and a swing under it and a chair or two. I like to go out there of an evening, sit in the cool of the evening in the late summertime, and I like to take stock. I like to go back over where the Lord found me, back there when I was about 21 years old, young married man, just got married. Oh, I was so happy. And had joined a little old church. And I thought I was saved. Preacher told me I was saved. I didn't know nothing about it. Never had any kind of convicting work of the Spirit. Didn't know I was a sinner. Didn't know I was lost. Didn't know anything. But that preacher told me I was saved because I shook his hand. And I take stock of that. I go back and say, Pastor, Lord, if you'd have left me there, what would have happened if you'd have left me there? Oh, I'd be still there. But he didn't. He didn't. And I take stock of that. And I think, well, wasn't long after that, the Lord providentially, and oh, I'm a big believer in the providence of God. I believe everything, the Lord's right on schedule with his time clock. But he led me to here, get under the ministry of the late pastor, L.R. Shelton. And the first time I ever heard him, I knew I didn't have nothing. Everything I had caved in. It just caved in, my friend. Has yours ever caved in? Has your religious superstructure ever caved in under you? You walking around proud as a peacock? You don't know A from B about your soul, my friend? Where's your soul going to spend eternity? You say, well, Tribble, you're just a crazy old kook. That's all right if I am. The Lord gave me this grace to go forth to preach the gospel. So I'm asking you, have you ever took stock? Can you go back to the time and the place where you found yourself a sinner in need of salvation? I know it's not, everybody doesn't experience the same amount of conviction. I know that. I'm not a fool. But I know that somewhere down the line, a man or woman has to be shown that they're lost, in the need of salvation. And they become a spiritual beggar. Lord, save me. Have you ever done that, my friend? I ask you, go back and check up. I have several friends that's 18-wheeler drivers, and I tell them, when you go down to the break room next time before you get out of the truck, look in that big old mirror on the side and say, am I saved? Am I saved? If I don't get home tonight, will my wife and family know that I'm saved, that I want to be with the Lord? That's taking stock, friend. Maybe you wives back at home, your husband's on the highway, gone, you and the children at home, you praying for him? I asked you to. Because you know what's out there on that highway. But my friend, the Old Trailblazer coming to a close. Remember, my mailing address, the Old Trailblazer, Post Office Box, 1810, Walker, Louisiana, 70785. Goodbye and God bless you.
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1: Hello, everyone, and welcome to the Gospel Hour. I'm David Green, director of the Gospel Hour, inviting you to stay tuned with us for the next 30 minutes as we bring you a great song of the faith today and continue with our series of messages on the rapture of the church as preached and taught by my late father, Dr. Oliver B. Green. But before we get to that, I want to let you know that we do have a new gift offer this week, and I'll tell you all about it after the message. It contains a verse-by-verse commentary by my dad, a soul-winning booklet, and a special booklet to use on the 4th of July. But right now, before all of that, we're going to hear that standard of the faith, Pentecostal Power. Enjoy the music and then the message.

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1: Lead us, our Father, in Jesus' name as we study today. May the Holy Spirit direct us, and may He have His way. In this unworthy heart, speak through these lips of clay, those who wait in the great unseen gospel of our congregation. Father, my Father, put a guard at my lips, and God forbid that I say one word that ought not to be said. God help me to say every word that I ought to say. In Jesus' name, amen. Now I read two scriptures. 1 Thessalonians 4:13 through 18. Jesus will come in the clouds, in the air, and the dead in Christ will rise first. Then those of us who are alive will be changed in the twinkling of an eye, 1 Corinthians 15:51 and following, and we'll be called up to meet Jesus in the clouds, in the air. Now that's what the Bible, and that's plain Bible. Read 1 Thessalonians 4:13 through 18. 1 Thessalonians chapter 4, verses 13 through 18. Now I'll try to give these scriptures so you can jot them down and read them after we leave the radio. Now if you read that, the Lord will descend from heaven. We will be caught up into the clouds. He does not touch this earth at all. Now, I read also 2 Peter 3, 10, 11, and 12. 2 Peter 3, verses 10, 11, and 12. The day of the Lord will come. The heavens will pass away with a great noise. The elements will melt with fervent heat. The earth and the works shall be burned up. Seeing then that these things shall be dissolved, what manner of persons ought ye to be in holy conversation and godliness, looking for and hastening unto the coming

of the day of God, wherein the heavens being on fire shall be dissolved, and the elements shall melt with fervent heat. Now, Jesus is coming in the clouds, and he'll call the believers to meet him in the clouds, and we'll be with Jesus in the clouds. Then Peter says that he'll come, and the heavens will pass away with a great noise, and the elements will melt with fervent heat, and the earth will be burned, the earth and the works will be burned, and so on. Now, anyone that will read these two scriptures, these two passages of God's holy word, with an open mind and an open heart, you will see and confess that they cannot be speaking about one and the same event. Now, Jesus is coming in the rapture to get his church, the bride of Christ, the New Testament church. All born-again believers that have died and will die until the rapture, their spirits will come with Jesus in the air. He'll bring the spirits with him in the air. The bodies will be raised incorruptible, and the living saints will be changed in the twinkling of an eye, and the resurrected bodies of the dead saints, those who've gone to sleep in Jesus, the spirits will unite with the glorified bodies, and all of us will be caught up to meet Jesus in the clouds. Now that's the rapture. And that will occur before the appearing of the Antichrist. We're commanded in the scriptures to look for Jesus. There is not one verse of scripture anywhere in the Bible that suggests to a believer that a believer should look for the Antichrist. Never. Never. We're not looking for anti. We're looking for the Christ, the Son of the living God. So he comes in the rapture for the church. He comes in the revelation when every eye shall see him and all the kindreds of the earth shall wail because of him. In Revelation 1:7, he comes to Israel. And in Zechariah 14:4, he will stand on the Mount of Olives. His feet will rest upon the Mount of Olives, and the mount will split in the middle, and half will go one way and the other half the other, preparing a superhighway into the holy city. Now, that is the time when he comes to Israel, and they'll see him, and they'll see the prints of the nails in his hands and the scars, and they'll say, "Where did you get these scars?" And he'll say, "In the house of my friends." They'll recognize the Messiah. They'll receive him. A nation will be born in a day, and Jesus will be crowned king of the whole earth. Now, that's what Zechariah tells us. So he's coming in two stages. He came the first time a babe in the manger. He's coming the second time King of Kings. He's coming in the rapture to get his bride. He's coming in the revelation to receive again his elect nation, the nation Israel, and they will receive him as their Messiah. Now, I'm not talking about every individual in Israel. I'm talking about the nation will receive him as their Messiah. Now, in 1 Corinthians 15:51 through 53, you'll read that the rapture will occur in the twinkling of an eye. Now, listen, dearly beloved. I beg you to listen very carefully. And if you'll listen very carefully, you'll see that it is utterly impossible for anyone to believe that the church will go through the tribulation. Now listen very carefully. But as it was in the days of Noah, so shall it be in the day, But as the days of Noah were, so shall also the coming of the Son of Man be. For as in the days that were before the flood, they were eating, drinking, marrying, giving in marriage until the day that Noah entered into the ark, and knew not until the flood came and took them all away. So shall also the coming of the Son of Man be. Then shall two be in the field, one shall be taken, the other left. Two women shall be grinding the mill, one taken, one left. Watch therefore, for ye know not what hour your Lord cometh. Watch therefore, for ye know not what hour your Lord cometh. Now you don't need to watch this hour, nor the next hour,

nor for the next 6 years and a half, if the Antichrist is to be revealed to the church, if the church is to go through the tribulation period, you do not need to watch for Jesus. But I'm commanded to watch, because when he comes, there'll be two in the field, one taken, one left. Two women grinding, one taken, one left. Two in the bed asleep, one taken, one left. My, my. Do you, beloved, see that it is utterly impossible for anyone to rightly divide the Word of God? Scripture beside Scripture. Truth beside truth. Can't you see that it is impossible to believe that the church will go through the tribulation period if we're commanded to watch for in such an hour as you think not the Son of Man cometh? Two in the field, one taken, one left. Two in the grinding, one taken, one left. Watch, watch, for you know not what hour your Lord doth come. Beloved, I say again, if I am to go through, or if the church is to go through the tribulation period, and if the church is to go through the reign of the Antichrist, then there's no point in you watching, because he can't come this hour, he can't come the next hour, he can't come today, he can't come tomorrow, he can't come next week, next month, or next year. He can't come for at least 6 years or more, because the reign of the Antichrist will be 7 years, a little less than 7 years. So we don't need to watch now if post-trib rapture, if that theory is the right way to believe about the rapture. Now listen to this. So Christ was once offered to bear the sins of many, and unto them that look for him shall he appear the second time without sin unto salvation. Unto them that look for him. Now listen to this. For the grace of God that brings salvation hath appeared to all men, teaching us that denying ungodliness, worldly lust, we should live soberly, righteously, and godly in this present world, looking for that blessed hope and the glorious appearing of the great God and our Savior Jesus Christ, looking for that blessed hope. Now, there's no need for me to look for him today. There's no need for me to look for him. I read Matthew 24, 37 and following. I read Hebrews 9, 28. I read Titus 2, 11 through 15. Looking for that blessed hope, the glorious appearing of the great God and our Savior Jesus Christ, who gave himself for us. There's no need for me to look this hour. There's no need for me to look today. There's no need for me to look if I am to see the Antichrist before Jesus comes, because the Antichrist certainly has not been unveiled yet. The Bible clearly teaches us that when the man of sin appears, he'll be a superman. He will be the devil incarnate, the son of perdition, the son of the devil. And he will be the greatest miracle worker. And he'll work the greatest miracles ever worked upon this earth, except by the Lord Jesus Christ. Jesus performed greater miracles than the Antichrist will. But no man has ever performed miracles except Jesus that will equal the miracles of the Antichrist. Now again, I read Matthew 24, 37 and following. I read Hebrews 9, 28. And I read Titus 2, 11 through 15. Now, I cannot, I've tried, before I started this series of sermons, I sat down and I tried to reason with myself. And I asked myself the question, should a minister preach the blessed hope of the instant return of Jesus to take his people out of this troubled world? We're going through tribulation, but not the tribulation. We're going through trials, but not the time of Jacob's trouble.

The time when men will chew their tongues for pain. The time when men will be given blood to drink. The time when sores, running sores, will cover the men who have the mark of the beast. The time when men will beg God to let them die, and death will run from them. The time when the sun will be so close to this earth that it'll scorch men's backs with fire, and their backs will be blistered. We're not in that time, and we're not going to enter that time. The church will be with Jesus in the air, in the clouds, when that horrible time runs its course upon this earth. Now, one day, real soon, I'm going to give to you, as briefly as I possibly can, the outline of Daniel's 70 weeks of prophecy. In Daniel chapter 9, verse 24, in this chapter, Daniel clearly tells us that God, that is the Holy Spirit, Daniel penned it down, tells us that God has determined 70 weeks of time upon his people. It's 70 weeks of years. And this is done, or God has done this, for two reasons. To put an end to sins and to a deal, that is, to bring in righteousness, to put away sins and to bring in righteousness. Now, the time of Jacob's trouble is a time of purging, a time when the wrath of God will be poured out upon this earth. Now, the church is not appointed to wrath. The church of the living God is a virgin. It is the bride. And when the church is presented to Jesus, it will be without spot or wrinkle. And it does not go through a time of purging under the Antichrist. Beloved, I beg you in the name of Jesus to take your Bibles and get you a good concordance and run all the references and the scriptures on the return of Jesus and the tribulation, the time of Jacob's trouble, the reign of the Antichrist, the beast, and all of these things. And you'll see that God will remove the church before the time of Jacob's trouble. Listen, when God sent the flood, Noah was in the ark, and God shut the door. Just before the flood, Enoch walked with God, and God took him. He went to heaven. And then, of course, a little bit later, the flood. Now, when Lot was in Sodom, God told him to get out, and he didn't leave. He stayed on, and then he spent the night there. And the next morning, God sent one down to lead him out, and he was led out. And the message was, God can't do anything to Sodom until you are out. Now, Lot was a righteous man. He backslid. He moved to the city and backslid, but he was a righteous man. And you listen to me very carefully now, and I know what I'm saying, and I know I'll give an account to God for saying it. It's true, and I'm not afraid to say it. What God said to Lot through God's messenger sent down to Sodom, he said, Lot, I can't touch this ungodly city till you get out of it. Now, God took him out, and then God burned it to ashes. Beloved, God loves the church as much as he loved Lot. God loves the church as much as he loved Noah. God loves the church as much as he loved Enoch. And when God sends flaming fire upon this earth, and when the heavens explode with a great noise, and the elements melt with fervent heat, and when men beg the rocks and the mountains to fall on them, and they beg God to kill them, and death runs from them, I'll assure you that the bride of his only begotten Son, that Jesus purchased with his own precious blood, the bride will not be here. The church is the pearl of great price. And Jesus died for the church. And the blood of Jesus Christ washes away sin and cleanseth from all sin. And the church of the living God will not go through the time of Jacob's trouble to be purged or to be cleansed or to be made ready for presentation to the bridegroom.

0: Let me ask you a question. Why would I want to come to Christians and tell Christians to get ready for the coming of the Antichrist? To get ready for a time of blood and sores and scorpions and demon monstrosities? Why? My message to the believer is this. God loves us. And God wants us to enjoy full joy. And God wants us to be good stewards and win souls. And God wants us to go in the highways and hedges and tell men about the love of God and point men to the Lamb of God and try to get people saved. The gospel hour for all of these years has had one main purpose in existing. And that one main purpose is to throw out the lifeline, rescue the perishing, care for the dying, point men to Jesus, and get them born again. I believe that every sign in the Bible pointing to the revelation, not the rapture, the revelation of Jesus has been literally fulfilled. I believe the last and the greatest sign of all was the day in 1948 when Israel became a nation and was recognized by the United Nations and the nations of the world. I believe when the flag with the Star of David, and I stood in Jerusalem and I saw that flag with my own eyes. I was there. I saw that flag. And when that flag, beloved, was raised in 1948, I believe that was the fulfillment of one of the greatest prophecies since the virgin birth of Jesus Christ. Because Israel, the Jew, had been scattered to the ends of the earth, every island, every nation, and since that day, they've come back. Now, I know that the majority, the vast majority, have returned in unbelief, but you can't deny that we have today in the state of Israel, Jews from all over the world, and it is a flourishing nation. And when the fig tree buds, you know summer is near. And when all these things come to pass, you know that he is near even at the door. I believe Jesus could come in the next 60 seconds, 30 seconds, 15 seconds. I believe he could come in the next one half second, in the twinkling of an eye. I'm commanded to watch. I do not know the day. I do not know the hour. I'm commanded to look for Jesus, and I'm warned he'll come to those who are looking. And I'm expecting him. Father, in the name of Jesus, convict deeply, draw mightily, and save every soul that's under conviction for Christ's sake. Amen.
1: Friends, this is David Green once again. Thank you for tuning in the program today. I hope you received a blessing as you listened to Dr. Green today. Now, just before we close the program today, I do want to tell you again about our new gift offer for this week, Gift Offer J. I'm sending you several things in Gift Offer J. One of them is 5 copies of a soul-winning booklet that you can use to witness to others in your community. Then we have a patriotic book that we assembled here at the Gospel Hour to point out Christ in the 4th of July and hit our Lord's basis in our freedom. Then we have a first by verse commentary by my father, Dr. Green. And all of this is in Gift Offer J, and it's available to you in return for your donation of at least $15. Please send more if you can. Every gift is needed to get the gospel out. And also, if you would like to order several sets of this offer, you may do so. Just tell me how many sets of Offer J you want, and please send the donation of at least $15 for each set that you order. And in return, I

0: I'm going to send you first five copies of our soul-winning book, Flag. There's a picture of the American flag on the cover, and many, many people will want to see what's inside. They find out about the gospel story, of course. Then we have Salute to America. This is the book we assembled here, 28 pages long, softbound book, containing several patriotic songs, quotes from our founding fathers, a couple of short messages by my father and mother, many things that you can use and talk to others about. Finally, we have the verse-by-verse study of the Book of Galatians. This is a hardback book, 180 pages long. My dad breaks it into 9 different parts, such as the first part is Paul's authority as an apostle, then occasion and theme of Galatians, and also Paul's message was from God, not men, and so on down the road. So, to get the commentary and the other book and the soul-winning booklet, just ask for Offer J and send your gift of at least $15. 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
2: 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Dr. J. Vernon McGee at 10:30. Northside Baptist Church of Winston-Salem with Pastor Randy Hicks at 11 o'clock. The Old Trailblazer at 11:15 and Oliver Green's Gospel Hour at 11:30 all over WPAQ. 12 noon on the Eastern Seaboard, time for the news. 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
4: AP News. I'm Ed Donahue. Iran's president met with Pakistani officials for talks mediating negotiations between

0: Tehran and Washington. Iran's ambassador to the UN, Ali Bahraini, says according to the deal, Iranian assets should be unfrozen by the U.S.
1: Iran is the only country who decides what to do with those assets, and there would be no any role for any other country or entity to have a say on how those assets should be used by Iran.
0: Iran says despite what was said by Vice President J.D. Vance, there's no visit scheduled for inspectors from the International Atomic Energy Agency to see nuclear sites earlier bombed by the U.S. Several rulings from the Supreme Court. The court ruled ExxonMobil can sue Cuban state-owned companies in American courts over property on the island nation that was seized after Fidel Castro took power. The Supreme Court also barred a former Louisiana inmate from suing prison officials who cut his dreadlocks in violation of his Rastafari religious beliefs. The Supreme Court sided with the Trump administration in an immigration case dealing with the government's power over green card holders. It's over a 2012 decision to put green card holder Mok Chau Lau on immigration parole when he returned from a short trip abroad because he had been accused of a counterfeiting crime. The Supreme Court rejected an effort to reshape tax foreclosure sales to allow the original owners to keep more money when homes are sold to recoup unpaid taxes. Two people were shot and killed at a library in Northern California. Billy Aldridge is police chief in Chico, California.
2: We had an open 911 line that you could hear gunshots and people screaming.
0: An 18-year-old suspect was arrested. This is AP News.
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5: For WPAQ and WSYD News, I'm Bob King. In Virginia, with a week to go before the budget deadline, Virginia legislators passed a $207 billion compromise budget Monday that includes an electricity consumption tax on data centers that would bring in about $1.2 billion in revenues over the next 2 years. Included in the finalized biennial budget passed by the House of Delegates and the State Senate Monday is a tax of 0.011 per kilowatt hours of power used by each data center per month, but only up to $600 million per fiscal year. That will take effect on July 1st. Any other tax revenue beyond $600 million will be returned to data center operators. The budget also includes a previously announced cannabis recreational retail framework, allowing legal sales to start in July of 2027. The budget will now go to Governor Abigail Spanberger's desk, where it's expected to be signed in time for the June 30th deadline. From Pennsylvania County, two people were found dead after a shooting on Sunday. The sheriff's office there reported at approximately 8:30 p.m. of a shooting on the 500 block of Cedar Forest Road in the Long Island community. Deputies found two men suffering from what appeared to be gunshot wounds. Both were unresponsive and pronounced dead at the scene. Based on the preliminary investigation, the incident is believed to have stemmed from a verbal altercation that escalated into an exchange of gunfire between the two individuals. The deceased had been identified as Kenton Hubbard, 47, of Evington, Virginia, and Tevin Devontae Davis, 34, of Long Island, Virginia. Both bodies have been transported to the office of the Chief Medical Examiner's Office in Roanoke, where autopsies will be conducted to determine the official cause and manner of death. A Franklin County Sheriff's deputy has been charged in connection with a crash that had killed a man in 2025. Court records indicate Deputy Zion Wade has been charged with involuntary manslaughter and improper brakes, with a Floyd County Commonwealth's attorney named as special prosecutor. Joey Calloway, 55, of Rocky Mount, died a month after the crash that took place July 8th of last year. State police say he was not wearing his seatbelt. Deputy Wade was driving a sheriff's office patrol vehicle at the time of the crash. He was hurt in the crash but has recovered and is on administrative leave. Police say Deputy Wade had been traveling east on Grassy Hill Road near Eikenberry Road when he crossed the center line and struck a Chevrolet Silverado driven by Calloway. Both drivers were traveling below the posted speed limit of 55 miles an hour.

according to state police, whose investigation found Wade may have fallen asleep at the wheel. And Virginia State Police are investigating a fatal crash that took place Saturday in Carroll County. The crash occurred around 2:42 p.m. on Interstate 77 at mile marker 4. The driver of a Coachman Encore recreation vehicle was headed north on 77 and lost control, running off the right side of the road and striking a guardrail. The passenger, Gretchen Karcher, 70, of Pennsylvania, died at the scene. Police say she was not wearing a seat belt as well. The driver of the vehicle was not injured. In North Carolina news, a doorman will spend nearly a decade in federal prison after being convicted of supporting ISIS. Alexander Justin Wade, a white, was arrested at Raleigh-Durham International Airport in December of 2024 while attempting to fly to North America to join ISIS and fight in a territory controlled by the terrorist group. The arrest came after federal prosecutors said White made several posts supporting ISIS between May and October of 2024, including videos intended to recruit and inspire members. Federal prosecutors said White showed a willingness to kill American military members and citizens. When taken into custody, according to federal prosecutors, he was found with equipment he intended to use with ISIS. He pleaded guilty in February 2025, 2 months after his arrest. On June 12th, he was sentenced to 8 years in federal prison. A Fayetteville mother is facing criminal charges after a crash earlier this month killed her three children. 31-year-old Megan Scott is facing three felony counts of involuntary manslaughter, among other charges. Investigators say she was driving recklessly with speeds reaching 111 miles an hour, and two of her children were ejected from her vehicle, adding they were required car seats and not safely secured inside the vehicle. A third child was in the car at the time of the crash. Two of the children died at the scene. The third died later at the hospital. According to an affidavit, Scott was speeding because she was driving away from a traffic stop at night. Among those charges are three felony counts of involuntary manslaughter, reckless driving, speeding, failure to wear a seat belt for the driver, failure to maintain lane control, driving while license revoked, and hit and run, and two counts of assault on an officer by hitting two Fayetteville police officers with her vehicle. And in nearby Stokes County, investigators have found the body of a missing woman more than a week after a suspect was charged with her murder. On Monday, the sheriff's office found the body of 62-year-old Terry Leedy on NC 89 West between NC 8 North and Piney Grove Church Road. The sheriff's office says an autopsy will be conducted to determine the cause of death. On June 13th, deputies responded to a report of a possible breaking and entering on a home of 1300 block of Moorfield Road in Danbury. Deputies found blood in the home at the scene. The homeowner, Leedy, and her vehicle were missing. Investigators later found the vehicle on Jewel Road. Samuel Johnson, 30, was later charged with Leedy's murder. Deputies say Johnson is not related to Leedy, but his mother lived with Leedy. The Stokes County Sheriff's Office was not able to release any additional information, including any information about Leedy's body at this time. In some local news, a Mount Airy driver has been jailed on multiple counts of felonious hit and run after a vehicle struck a moped and fatally injured two people aboard. The victims were identified as Billy Freeman and Casey Snow, both believed to be in their 40s. That incident occurred in the early morning hours on Saturday. Freeman and Snow were traveling in an area near 777 Red Brush Road near Sherry Drive outside the city when their moped was struck by a vehicle operated by Leonardo Molina Sr., 28, of 112 Edward Drive. Molina was charged by the NC Highway Patrol with two felony counts of hit and run involving serious injury or death and two counts of misdemeanor death by vehicle, also driving left of center and driving while license revoked and unsafe tires. The suspect is held under $150,000 secured bond in the Surrey County Jail. He's scheduled for a court appearance on August 11th. This reminder, due to severe storms that have brought some down trees and created some power outages, all brush collection fees normally charged by the municipality are being waived until June 29th due to the weather event. Storms that moved through the area last Friday left hundreds of homes and businesses without electricity. Also, trees were toppled onto lines from high winds with traffic crashes involving as well. Most of the storm centered around areas of U.S. 52 and U.S. 601 stretching into the White Plains community. With lots of debris left behind, Mount Airy officials have decided to repeat a free pickup service that was implemented by the Public Works Department in the aftermath of

0: Hurricane Lean in September 2024. Residents can aid the process by making sure tree remnants and brush are cut into pieces of 5 feet or less. They're also asked to place items neatly at the curb. No stumps will be collected. City crews will work to meet the June 29th deadline and are asking for the public's patience. And for WPAQ and WSYD News, I'm Bob King reporting.
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3: 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It is 12 minutes past the hour of 12 noon. Let's take a look at that weather forecast for the listening area, see what we have in store. Sunny this afternoon, a high near 83 degrees, and northwest winds 8 to 13 miles per hour, gusting to 23 miles per hour. Clear skies tonight, a low of 56, northwest wind 5 to 8 miles per hour, gusting to 20, becoming calm after midnight. For Wednesday, sunshine with a high of 85, an overnight low of 59 under partly cloudy skies Wednesday night. Sunny and hot Thursday and Friday, high of 90 on Thursday with a low of 65, high of 93 on Friday with a low of 68. For the weekend, a 30% chance of those afternoon and evening showers and thunderstorms Saturday and Saturday night. Mostly sunny and hot both days, high of 93 on Saturday, 94 on Sunday. Lows around 68 degrees both nights. 79 degrees right now at WPAQ. The humidity stands at 69%. Winds out of the north-northwest at 9 miles per hour, and the barometric pressure 29.90 inches and rising. That is your weather forecast, 13 and a half minutes past 12 o'clock your time.
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Anyway, we're going to let this... I don't know. I've just got brain.

Blues. That's Charlie Moore and Bill Napier for you. And we also heard Cindy from the Dry Hill Draggers. Harold Super Service. That was Danny Paisley in the Southern Grass and Ruby Honey from Daly and Vincent. Oh, I'll tell you what. Let's go ahead and play this one. Here's Lester Flatt, Earl Scruggs, the Foggy Mountain Boys.

0: Knock the door and put out the cat, and I'll go stepping to Lester Flatt, Earl Scruggs, the Foggy Mountain Boys for you. 12:31, back with the birthdays after these words.
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1: Absolutely. 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Oh, my goodness. Well, let's see. It is 12:32. Let's check out the birthdays. How about it? Turning to the birthdays. For this, the 23rd day of June, 2026, turning to those birthdays, author Richard Bach is 90 years old. Computer scientist Vint Cerf is 83. Actor Brian Brown is 79. Supreme Court Justice Clarence Thomas is 78. Musician Glenn Danzig is 71. Actor Francis McDormand is 69. Golf Hall of Famer Colin Montgomery is 63. Actor Selma Blair is 54. Actor Joel Edgerton is 52. Rapper Memphis Bleek is 48. Actor Melissa Roche from The Big Bang Theory is 46. And model and actor, and I'll probably mess this up, Lania Grace is 22. There you go. There's your birthdays. If you're having a birthday, hope you have 100 more, and we're all here to help you celebrate. Our thought for the day comes from Pearl Bailey. It was Pearl Bailey who said, "People see God every day, they just don't recognize Him." And that's your thought for the day. Remember that George Strait song, "I Saw God Today"? That's sort of that same thing. If you look, He's there. Well, let's turn to the weather forecast. 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
1: All right, let's turn to that Foothills Garage Doors forecast from the WPAQ Weather Center. It looks like this: sunshine this afternoon, a high near 83 degrees, northwest winds 8 to 13 miles per hour, gusting to 23 miles per hour. Then for tonight, clear skies, dropping down to 56 degrees, northwest winds 5 to 8 miles per hour, gusting to 20, becoming calm after midnight. Sunny and 85 degrees on Wednesday, partly cloudy Wednesday night, overnight low 59 degrees. Sunny and hot Thursday and Friday, high of 90 on Thursday, 93 on Friday, lows in the mid to upper 60s. Now, Saturday and Sunday, sunny and hot both days. We do have a 30% chance of afternoon and evening showers and thunderstorms on Saturday and Sunday. Look for a high of 93 on Saturday, 94 on Sunday, and lows at night around 68 degrees. Right now, 79 degrees at WPAQ. 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Thank you for tuning in, logging on, and let's just keep the music rolling. Here's Wildfire.

The last time again, as Junior Sisk. Hang on. I have to put you into voicemail there. The phone was ringing, but I'm on the air. Anyway, that was The Last Time Again from Junior Sisk. New Ballard's Branch Bog Trotters probably put the kettle on. Jet Airliner. That was Jody King featuring Larry Cordell. And How Could I Love Her So Much from Wildfire kicked things off. All right, well, I'll tell you what, that just is a, I just love that Last Time Again. That's a great song. All of them were good. All those songs good. Well, I'll tell you what, 10 minutes before the hour of 1 o'clock, Tim Fry with you on the Mount Midday Show, and we'll be back. Remember when country music told a story? When the voices were honest and the fiddles were real? Take a trip back with us to Route 740, featuring the finest classic country and classic bluegrass ever recorded. 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It's authentic, it's heartfelt, and it's right here. 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Summertime is here, and Wildwood Farms General Store on the Floyd Highway, just south of Floyd, Virginia, is excited to remind you that they will be hosting cruise-ins and music jams again on every first and third Sundays. 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Well, hope everybody had a good Father's Day. You want to hear a Father's Day joke? Or a dad joke? Huh? All right, here we go. You can use it. You feel free to use this.

0: When does red mean, this is a good summer dad joke, okay? When does red mean go and green mean stop? 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When you're eating a watermelon.
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Shifting Sand. That's Shelton and Williams. Well, I had a call there. I'm sorry I had to put you through the voicemail there. I was on the air. But anyway, Jim called in and said, play the Country Boys. We can do that.

0: A country boy and girl. That's from the Country Boys that going out to gym this afternoon. And we're going to break now. It is, the things aren't going to break. We're going to take a break. Let's do that. since it's 1 o'clock, let's just check the latest in headline news. We'll check that weather forecast. We'll be back with more music here on the Mount Midday Show here on the Voice of the Blue Ridge. Tim Fry with you on a, what day is today? It is a Tuesday. It's a Tuesday afternoon.
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2: AP News, I'm Ed Donahue. The Supreme Court says a Rastafari man cannot sue Louisiana prison officials who cut his dreadlocks. The AP's Sagar Magani has the story.
3: Damon Landor says the officials violated his religious beliefs. While the justices condemned what happened to him, they agreed with lower court rulings that a federal law designed to protect inmates' religious rights cannot be used to hold people who violate those rights financially responsible. The High Court refused to apply the rationale from its ruling 6 years ago that let Muslim men sue over being included on the FBI's no-fly list under a sister statute. Sagar Magani, Washington.
2: A Tucson TV station says it received two notes, one demanding millions in Bitcoin in exchange.

0: For the return of Nancy Guthrie, the mother of Today Show co-host Savannah Guthrie. Another note said she had died. Separately, CNN cited law enforcement sources in reporting on the contents of the notes. Savannah Guthrie spoke this morning on the Today Show.
1: I wanted to just take the opportunity to ask people, to beg people to come forward. Somebody knows something. And this is a new story today that is on your radar, but this is the life that my sister lives, that I live, that my brother lives, that our extended families live, that our children live every day. And we are in agony.
0: Nancy Guthrie was last seen in Arizona in February. A UN agency says a plan is underway to evacuate 11,000 stranded seafarers through the Strait of Hormuz. The U.S. and Iran are in a dispute over whether Tehran has agreed to allow UN inspectors to view bombed Iranian nuclear sites. The Pentagon is asking Congress for roughly $80 billion to cover cost of the Iran war. Defense Secretary Pete Hegseth has been making the rounds on Capitol Hill. More information at APnews.com. This is AP News.
2: And this is WPAQ. Let's turn to the weather forecast for the listening area. And the weather forecast looks like this. Enjoy today and tomorrow because it's going to be in the 80s. And then for the rest of the week, it's going to be in the 90s. Really, really hot. Here's your official forecast. Sunny this afternoon. High expected near 83 degrees. Northwest winds 10 to 13 miles per hour, gusting to 23 miles per hour. Clear skies tonight, a low around 56. Northwest winds 5 to 8 miles per hour, gusting to 20, becoming calm after midnight. And for Wednesday, mostly sunny, high of 85, low of 59. Thursday and Friday, sunny and hot both days, high of 90. On Thursday, 93 Friday, lows in the mid to upper 60s. For the weekend, a 30% chance of afternoon and evening showers and thunderstorms both Saturday and Sunday. Sunny and hot, high of 93 Saturday, 94 Sunday, and lows at night around 68 degrees. Right now, it's 80 degrees at WPAQ. 4 minutes past 1 o'clock your time. Tim Fry with you on the Mountain Midday Show. Thank you for tuning in. Hope you're having a good afternoon. Just finished my lunch. Got to have a little more coffee here. Got my brand new coffee cup. My son and my daughter-in-law and my granddaughter got me one of these really fancy new coffee cups. Probably scald my tongue really well with it. No, I really appreciate it. Really appreciate it. Anyway, let's see. Let's get back to more music. Here's Danny Paisley.

Retro 78 with Tall Dark Stranger. And we heard the Red Hots, little tune they call Boys, the Money's All Gone. You better hope a promoter never says that to the band. And we also heard Spirit of America from the Cody Norris Show and Church Bells A-Ringin' from Danny Paisley. It's 16 after 1 o'clock on the Eastern Seaboard. Tim Fry with you on the Mountain Midday Show here on the Voice of the Blue Ridge. We'll be right back. Remember when country music told a story? When the voices were honest and the fiddles were real? Take a trip back with us to Route 740, featuring the finest classic country and classic bluegrass ever recorded. Whether you're on the road or in the rocking chair,

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This has been WPAQ's Grassicana Corner, highlighting the best of progressive bluegrass and Americana music. And in the Grassicana Corner, Danny Burns with Blue Ridge Blue. Well, sometimes I like to pull out things out of the record room and say, I don't remember playing that in years, and this is one of them. This it says we received this album December of 1982 is when we received it here at WPAQ. And it's the Luke Smathers String Band and a very young David Holt part of the band. And I looked at this. Oh, that's a Hoagy Carmichael tune. That's something we would play on Sundown Serenade. Surely the string band's not doing that, but they are.

0: There's Laura Lee Jones and The Sun Can't Stop the Rain. That's new from Laura Lee. We also heard Gone. Yeah, it's like my mind. It's gone. Buddy Melton for you. And we heard Up the Lazy River. That was the Luke Smathers String Band. And they did all kinds of music. Because if you have the album's called In Full Swing. The first song before that was Sally Ann. Then they do Up the Lazy River, old Hoagie Carmichael tune. And then a Johnny Bond tune called Cimarron. And then they go to Bully of the Town. So you get all kinds of music on that. Great album, though. Luke Smathers String Band back from the early 80s. It is 1:31. 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
0: All right, let's turn to that Foothills Garage Doors forecast. We're looking for sunshine this afternoon, a high near 83 degrees. Northwest winds 10 to 13 miles per hour, gusting to 23 miles per hour. Clear skies tonight, low around 56. Northwest winds 5 to 8 miles per hour, gusting to 20, becoming calm after midnight. For Wednesday, sunshine during the day, partly cloudy at night, a high of 85, low of 59 Wednesday. Sunny and hot both Thursday and Friday, high of 90 on Thursday, 93 on Friday, lows in the mid to upper 60s. And for the weekend, a 30% chance of showers and thunderstorms Saturday afternoon and evening, as well as Sunday afternoon and evening. Sunny and hot both days, high of 93 on Saturday and 94 on Sunday, lows at night around 68 degrees. Presently 79 degrees at WPAQ. We had got up to 80 and we dropped back down for a moment, so we're just hanging around there. 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Here's new music from the King James Boys. It's called The Power of Prayer.

0: Joe Mullins and the Radio Ramblers, I am blessed. And the power of prayer from the King James voice. It's 20 minutes before the hour of 2 o'clock. Tim Fry with you on the Mount Midday Show. 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
1: If you've waited for answers to prayer, maybe been hurt by family or been unjustly wronged, Joseph's story may sound like your own. 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
0: All right. I was out there Father's Day. Me and my wife took my father-in-law out there to eat. Oh, I had me a grilled salmon salad, and they had, both of them had the hamburger steak. It was a great, great meal with a Derby restaurant. Well, I'll tell you what, we're going to take you back in time. Now, I like to do that once in a while. I'll take you to Charlotte, North Carolina, February 17th, 1936. Here's Fiddlin' Arthur Smith and his Dixieliners with the Sugar Tree Stomp.

Sugar Tree Stomp, and that's Fiddlin' Arthur Smith and his Dixie Liners, recorded in Charlotte, North Carolina, February 17th, 1936. I'll tell you what, that's some great old-time music, great fiddle playing, too. Well, let's head on down to Stokes County with Ashby Frank.

Coffee, Danny Paisley for you, and Darren Nicholson with All Trains Come to Pass. Back When, that's the Lonesome River Band, and we started things off the Stokes County Buck Dancing Man from Ashby Frank. Well, that's going to wrap up the Mountain Midday Show. I'm Tim Fry, been good to be with you, good Lord willing, and the creeks don't rise. I'll see you bright and early in the morning with a smile on my face and a large cup of coffee in my hand. Until then, get us out of here, Henry.

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1: Well, good afternoon. Kelly Epperson here with you, and it's Tuesday. It is, and it's June 23rd, 2026. Every Tuesday around this time, we get to looking back and listening, reminiscing those memories of the merry-go-rounds from the past. And the bluegrass festivals and the fiddlers conventions, the shows, the programs that WPAQ was there to record, to preserve this old time and bluegrass music, this special music we all love. And so today we've got a real treat for you, some old time music, and then we'll finish up, I believe, with a little bluegrass. We're going to start out with about a 40 minute set from Robert Sykes and the Surry County Boys. This is going to be great, and been working and putting this together for you. Now, this was done on a double deck stereo cassette deck recorder that was only picking up the musicians. The mix was going into the recorder and did not have Clyde Johnson's microphone included, so you're not going to hear much of Clyde at all. You might catch him a little bit in the background. So just bear that in mind. It's going to be a little choppy, but I think you're going to really get into it. So let's, without further ado, let's go back to March the 11th, 1989, from the WPAQ Merry-Go-Round Studio A, Clyde Johnson, your MC. And the next voice you'll hear is that of Frank Bodie.
2: Thank you, Clyde. We're going to get the show started this morning with the one called I Don't Love Nobody.

Okay, thank you, Clyde. Robert's going to do one of his greatest hits. And it's what he tells us he feels like this morning, so we're going to have to pop a little life into him. He's going to play us Walking in My Sleep.

Thank you, Clyde. And those were the golden tonsils of Frank Bodie you just heard a moment ago singing Walking in My Sleep. He did a mighty fine job, too. They're all loosened up. We'll get him to sing us another one soon. Here's Time to Waltz. Just take your partner and waltz around your living room floor with one called the Wednesday Night Waltz.

0: Thank you, Clyde. Yeah, that'd be a pleasure to send music out to all those folks. Frank, do you reckon we should introduce this crew or keep ourselves a secret?
1: Go ahead, tell them that.
0: All right, let's see here. We've got on the Martin guitar our red-haired beauty of old-time music. This is Ginger Bodie, and she's a classic. Knows how to keep time and keeps us in shape, too. And on the other side of our studio, that's right. And we got Frank Bodie on the guitar, and he's singing also this morning. And the pride of Toast, North Carolina, Mr. Robert Sykes on the fiddle. You've been hearing him right since the start. My name is Paul Brown. Let's see. Who do we want to send one out to also, Frank? Arlen Flippin.
2: Yeah, let's send one out to Arlen.
0: A good friend up near Logap. As long as you're sending some music out to the Logap area, here's one for you. And this is one that Robert plays like nobody else. It's called Patty on the Turnpike.

0: Thank you, Clyde. We want to let everybody know about the next Mount Airy Hometown Opry, which comes up in a week. Is that not right? That's a week from tonight.
1: Yeah.
0: At the Andy Griffith Playhouse, Rockford Street in Mount Airy at 8 p.m. And this month we'll be featuring Roustabout, an old-time band from up around Washington, D.C., and Southern Express, Bluegrass from Charlotte, real good band. They appeared on the Opry once before. And let's see, we also have Wayne Seymour and a bunch of friends from over near Reidsville, North Carolina, with some old-time music, and they'll be playing some dulcimer and some other interesting things as well as your standard fiddle repertoire. So a nice program next Saturday, March 18th, 8 p.m., the Andy Griffith Playhouse. Admission's just $3, and it's sponsored by a whole bunch of local businesses, including WPAQ. So we hope to see you out there, and we're going to have a good time. Let's see, what's on the agenda here? What do we want to try next?
2: Not better than you, honey.

0: Who's going to be the MC over there, Clyde?
1: I'll be there. Well, I said it was
0: April Fools, didn't you? Let's see. We've been joined in the studio by Mr. Glenn McPeak, live and in person. Good morning, Glenn.
2: I'm only here.
0: The grasshopper sitting on a sweet potato vine. How did I ever know? Wednesday's your birthday?
2: Yes, sir.
0: All right. Happy birthday to Glenn. Good job. Let's see. We've got a couple of requests here. Our request line is about to burn up, and we're glad to hear from everyone. We're going to send this one out to Mr. Wayne Williams on the Maple Grove Church Road, and also another tune out to our good friend Arlen Flippin in Logap, North Carolina. Fine, fine flatfoot dancer and a good friend to everybody in old-time music. So here's a tune that Robert plays just extra well called The Honeysuckle Blues.

0: That was a pretty good mouthful right there, Clyde. How do you do that in one breath? That's what I'd love to know. Let's see here. We're all cranked up in the KUD. How about a little Love Somebody, Robert? What were you going
1: to
0: say?
1: Let's send this up to Whit Sizemore and Tom Norman and Chester McMillan. We crashed their party last Saturday night. Let's send them a few.
0: We had an awful good time, too. Oh, we're going to play Susan Anigal for the Shady Mountain Ramblers.

0: Thank you, Clyde. And let's see, we've got a request here from our upcoming birthday boy perched over on the piano bench, Mr. Glenn McPete. Says he's going to be 31 years old on Wednesday. And we're glad that he's here with us this morning. So we've got a request from him. He always likes to hear Grasshopper Sitting on a Sweet Potato Vine. This is a tune that I learned from Mr. Luther Davis, late Luther Davis from Galax, Virginia, and it's a very pretty one.
1: Did you say 31? He's got shoes older than that.
0: Don't mind him, Glenn.

0: Happy birthday, Glenn.
1: Real fine. Okay, I'd like to remind you that I guess next Saturday, Young American Round will be traditional. Again, and tell you about what's going on here.
2: Paul? When you get over that egg, it's a freaking sink.
3: Clyde, why don't you tell me about something?
0: Well, what am I supposed to tell you about, Clyde?
1: What are you going to pick?
0: Oh, we're trying to figure that out. We put our program together on the air. See, that's the method. But this time we fell about a minute or so behind. Don't forget the Hometown Opry next Saturday, everyone. Let's see, we're going to get Robert to play one. He wants to play Reuben in D, but we want Frank to have a voice left at the end of the hour. So we're going to make him wait till we get over an A chord. How about a little Love Somebody, Robert?

0: weekend now, but the 23rd annual.
1: You want to play the peacock parade?
0: This will be taking place.
1: It's not ready.
0: April 1st this year, after they'll get out of school, being around.
1: I thought you wanted to play it.
0: This is good, clean entertainment for the whole family.
1: The peacock parade?
0: 23rd annual, old time.
2: It's sad, it's sad as a thing.
0: It's 15 miles west of that area, on Highway 89. This is all sponsored by the Holy Apple. Good.

0: We're ready for some music, Klein? Okay, we got Robert Jump started on that old Soldier's Joy. Must be wintertime weather. But we're going to go over to another key now and play a few more of them. What do you want to try here, Robert?
1: Oh, Black-Eyed Susan.
0: Black-Eyed Susan. Another bell ringer.

0: You don't have too many snow days. So she's teaching. Ought to be just about at lunchtime now.
1: What's next, bro?
2: You don't want to pay Jim Apple?
1: Yeah, why not?
2: Cotton Eye Joe?
1: Cotton Eye Joe? What's his name, right?
2: Old Joe Clark?
1: Oh, Cotton Eye or Old Joe Clark?
2: Yeah, which one?
1: Play Old Joe Clark. Play Old Joe Clark.
0: Thank you, Clyde. We're going to play one now called Old Joe Clark. You've probably never heard this one before, but Robert's got a handle on it.

Thank you, Clyde. We have enjoyed being here, and hope to be back. I don't know just when. It's not too long from now that we'll be back on the merry-go-round. Robert Sykes coming back. So we've had a good time filling in, and hope you tune into the Suave Boys next week, and we have some more music coming up this afternoon. So we're going to go out with a dinner bell ringer called Cotton Eyed Joe. We hope you enjoy this one.

0: All right, that concludes the set from Robert Sykes and the Surry County Boys, consisting of Robert Sykes on the fiddle, Paul Brown on the banjo, Frank Bodie playing guitar, and Ginger Bodie on the timekeeper playing guitar. What a great timekeeper she was. Well, it was a family affair because, well, Clyde Johnson was your MC that day. Didn't get to hear much of Clyde. This was a stereo recording that didn't have his mic run through the board. So we just have the musicians and they're talking and so forth. And Lou Bodie was on the board that day. So it was a family affair. Lou Bodie's uncle is Robert Sykes, or was Robert Sykes, and he's gone now. But and then his parents, Frank and Ginger Bodie, playing music there as well, and singing. Frank singing some on those tunes. That was a good one. March the 11th, 1989, from Studio A, here at the WPAQ Merry-Go-Round. Well, we've got a little time left. We're going to have a little bluegrass for you right now. Reva Banks and the Country Folks, they were on the merry-go-round. It was a super merry-go-round that day. We had about three groups to play between 11 and 1 and 1:30. And let's hear some now from Reva Banks and the Country Folks. This was from June the 22nd, 1985.
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2: 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It's the instrumental, Jesus Hold My Hand.

0: Okay, the tape ended there, and unfortunately didn't quite get all of that song. I think that was about their last one for that particular set on a WPAQ merry-go-round, which occurred on June the 22nd. Hey, June the 22nd, 1985. Reva Banks and the Country Folks. I know they're from up around Galax, Virginia. 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Hope you'll join us again next week. We had Robert Sykes and the Surrey County Boys and Reva Banks and the Country Folks. We'll have another surprise past merry-go-round next week on the Surrey Spotlight, heard every Tuesdays around 2 o'clock.
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This is WPAQ Mount Airy, North Carolina. Stay with us. We'll have the afternoon obituaries coming up here in just a moment. We've got a request here going out to Don in Stoneville, North Carolina. Don wants to hear an old Mack Wiseman number. It's a good one. It rains just the same in Missouri.

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1: Brenda Sue Stevens Bowman, a beloved wife, mother, grandmother, great-grandmother, sister, and friend, passed away peacefully at Mountain Valley Hospice in Dobson. Born in Patrick County to the late Minnie Mae Thompson Stevens and Johnny Garfield Stevens, Brenda later moved to Surrey County to make her home. She was known for her kind heart, strong faith, and lifelong dedication to caring for her family. Brenda was preceded in death by her parents, her daughter, Sandy Bowman, her brother, Mike Stevens. She's survived by her loving husband, Billy Lee Bowman, whom she married October 16th, 1968. Together, they shared nearly 58 years of love and devotion. She's also survived by her children, Randy Bowman and Veronica, Billy Bowman and Melissa, Ronnie Bowman and Kelly, his brothers, Johnny Stevens, Button, and David Stevens and Carol, and her sisters, Phyllis Stevens and Shirley Mathis. She leaves behind her cherished grandchildren, Hope, Hedgebeth, and Seth, whom she loved as a daughter, Stephanie Sprinkle, Caleb, Christopher Bowman, Adam Bowman, and Haley, and Madison Stevenson, and Brian. She was also blessed with a great-granddaughter, M. Inslee Stevenson. Looked forward to the arrival of her great-grandson, Brody Stevenson, expected in September of this

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That is Brenda Sue Stevens Bowman. No arrangements are listed. Mr. Wayman Philip Dawson Sr., 84, of Cana, Virginia, passed away at his home on Sunday. He was born in Carroll County, Virginia, November 11th, 1941, to the late William Will Arliss Dawson and Stella Iris Leonard Dawson. Wayman was known in various roles and a man of strong work ethics. He loved people and strived to build friendships wherever he went. Wayman was a talented brick mason, woodworker, avid gardener, and cake baker. Faithful member of Oak Ridge Baptist Church, where he sang in the choir and served as a deacon. He volunteered with the Cana Fire Department and Cana Rescue Squad for many years. He was a current member of the Ararat Ruitan Club and Willis Gap Community Center. Left to cherish his memory, a wife, Diane Dawson of the home, a daughter, Pam Rutherford of Cana, two sons, Philip Dawson of Cana, Danny Dawson of Ararat, Virginia, stepson, Terry Lynn Davis. Two grandchildren, Jonathan and Abby Goad, and Katrina and Sean Gilly. Two adored great-grandchildren, Opal Gilly and Gus Gilly. Sister, Ravisha Marion of Cana. Twin brother, Raymond Dawson of Cana. Several nieces, nephews, and a host of other family and friends. In addition to his parents, Waymond was preceded in death by his first love of 61 years, Josephine Bowman Dawson. Daughter, Phyllis Juanette Dawson, and infant daughter, Pansy Faith Dawson. Two brothers, Roland Dawson and Richard Dawson, and son-in-law, Eugene Rutherford. Funeral services will take place on Thursday, June 25th at 11 a.m. in the Moody Funeral Home Chapel in Mount Airy with Reverend David Seacrest officiating. Burial follows in Skyline Memory Gardens. Family receiving friends tomorrow night, Wednesday night, June 24th at Moody's from 6 until 8 p.m. Moody Funeral Service Mount Airy is serving the Dawson family. Mrs. Judy Ann Goad Hornack, 78, of Mount Airy, entered into eternal rest following a brief illness on June 19th at Northern Regional Hospital with her husband Daniel at her side. Mrs. Hornack was born in Radford, Virginia, to the late Senior Rector and Frances Elizabeth Cooper Goad. She retired after many years as a grants management officer for the Public Health Service in Washington, D.C. Judy began her career at an entry level and worked her way up through dedication, work ethics, compassion, and loyalty. She was a faithful member of Salem Baptist Church for nearly two decades in Dobson and will be deeply missed. Surviving her husband, Daniel Ray Hornack, two daughters and sons-in-law, Melissa, Lynn, Siebert, Tommy, Shannon, Renee, Tomchick, and Damon. Three stepsons, Daniel, James Hornack, John Patrick Hornack, Yuri, Benjamin Hornack. 11 grandchildren, Josh and Ashley Taylor, Alyssa, Reese, and Hannah, Alyssa, Hannah, and Reese. Alex, Brianna, and Brady, Bianca, Callista, Callista and Dylan, Mariana, Samuel, and Ryan. Six great-grandchildren, Noah, Hunter, Luke, Layla, Caden, Robin, and two on the way. Also a brother and sister-in-law, Danny Goad and Margaret, along with a niece and nephew. In addition to her parents, Mrs. Hornack was preceded in death by a sister, Sandra Elizabeth Goad Knapp, and two stepbrothers, Frank Goad and Kenneth Goad. The funeral will be held this Saturday, June 27th, at Salem Baptist Church, Dobson. Visitation with family begins at 12 noon, followed by a celebration of life at 2 p.m., officiated by Pastor David Trump and Pastor Michael Gentry. Interment follows in the church cemetery. In lieu of flowers, donations may be made to Judy's favorite charity, St. Jude Children's Research Hospital. Online condolences may be made

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Mrs. Linda Gail Lowe Smith, 83, of Mount Airy, passed away Sunday after a long illness at 12 Oaks Assisted Living in Mount Airy. She was born October 17, 1942, in Surrey County, to the late Warren Kirk Lowe and Minnie Eileen Arrington Lowe. She was a loving mother and grandmother who will be deeply missed. Left to cherish her memory, a daughter, Gail Shelton and Kim, son, Gary Smith and Joyce, grandchildren, Samuel Smith, Dimitri Smith. A graveside service will take place this Friday morning at 10 a.m. at New Bethel Baptist Church Cemetery, with the service conducted by Reverend Jimmy McCraw. In lieu of flowers, donations may be made in honor of Mrs. Smith to New Bethel Baptist Church, 2826 Piper's Gap Road, Mount Airy. That's Linda Gail Lowe Smith, 83, of Mount Airy. This announcement from Moody Funeral Services. Mrs. Virginia K. Reed Spell, 80, of Mount Airy, entered into eternal rest on Thursday, June 18th, at Chatham Nursing Center, Elkin, surrounded by her loving family. Mrs. Spell was born September 28, 1945, in Guilford County, to the late Edgar James and Treva Melrose Gallion Reed. Vivian, a loving mother, stepmother, step-great-grandmother, sister, and friend, faithful member of Mount Vernon Baptist Church, while her health allowed. Surviving a son and daughter-in-law, Shannon Reed Spell and Annette, two-step-grandchildren and four-step-great-grandchildren. In addition to her parents, Mrs. Spell was preceded in death by a brother, Randall Reed. The funeral takes place Wednesday, tomorrow, June 24th, at 11 a.m. at Mount Vernon Baptist Church in Logap. Reverend Bill Sperlin, Reverend Arliss Thomas, and Brother Butch Sperlin officiating. Interment follows in the church cemetery. Family receiving friends tonight at Mount Vernon Baptist Church from 6 to 8 p.m. The family would like to extend a heartfelt thank you to the staff of Chatham Nursing for the compassionate care provided to Mrs. Spell during her illness. The family would also like to thank Mount Vernon Baptist Church for all they've done for the family during the loss of Vivian. Moody Funeral Service Mount Airy has been entrusted with the arrangements. Casey Lee Snow Vernon, 43, of Dobson, passed away June 21st. Born in Richmond, Virginia, to Gary Lynn Snow and Sandra Green Snow. To know her was to know kindness. She was a truly selfless person who always saw the good in others, offering grace, compassion, and understanding to everyone she met. Her love for animals reflected the gentle spirit she carried throughout her life. Though adopted as a child, she was never anything less than a cherished and beloved daughter. The day she was welcomed into the family was, by her parents' account, one of the happiest days of their lives. Along with her mother and father, left to cherish her memory, a daughter, Cassidy Vernon, or Cassidy Vernon, a son, Kobe Vernon, sister, Keela Snow, fiancé, Jason Johnson, stepdaughter, Mercedes Johnson, her loving aunts and uncles. The family will receive friends this Friday, June 26th, from 1 to 2 p.m. at Salem Fork Christian Church. The funeral service follows the visitation at 2 p.m. Friday at Salem Fork Christian Church, with Reverend Austin Cavanaugh officiating. Burial to follow in the church cemetery. Moody Davis Funeral Service Dobson is serving the Vernon family. Casey Lee Snow Vernon, age 43, of Dobson. Mr. Thomas James Snow. Let's do this again. Mr. Thomas James Stone, S-T-O-N-E, age 77, of Jonesville, passed away peacefully at his home, surrounded by his

loving family on Monday. Mr. Stone was born December 27th, 1948 in Surry County to the late Thomas Stone and Hallie Catherine Roberts Stone. He was a devoted Christian, attended Fall Creek Baptist Church with his wife. He loved cars and car shows, was especially fond of Corvettes. He was a true family man, enjoyed spending time in the mountains. Those left to cherish his memory, a loving wife of 59 years, Susan Stone of the home. One son, Randall Stone, and wife Shannon of Jonesville. A daughter, Renee Moore, and husband Jerry of Mount Airy. Seven grandchildren, Elijah and Sydney Moore, Ezekiel and Mary Lane Moore, Aaron Moore, Emily and Brendan Nave, Devon and Karen Stone, or Devin and Karen Stone, Dylan and Cedric Stone, and Jackson Stone, and seven great grandchildren, Caden, Tommy, Alpha, Teddy, Thad, Beau, and AJ. The funeral service will take place this Friday, June 26th at 11 a.m. at Fall Creek Baptist Church with Don Hudson officiating. Burial follows in the Boonville City Cemetery. The family will receive friends on Thursday evening from 6 to 8 p.m. at Johnson Funeral Home. 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This announcement, a courtesy of Moody Funeral Services. Baby girl Skylar London Wall, born on May 24th, 2026, age 25 days, daughter of Joshua and Samantha Jones Wall, passed away June 18th at Atrium Health Wake Forest Baptist Medical Center in Winston-Salem. Skylar is survived by her parents, Joshua and Samantha Wall, maternal grandparents, Sammy and Gay Jones, paternal grandmother, Kathy Wall, paternal great-grandmother, Jenny Lee Wall, aunts and uncles, Chad Jones and Kristen, Brian Jones and Chasty, Andrew Jones and Heather, Nikki Hayes and Will, Kayla Wall, as well as several cousins. Skylar was preceded in death by a paternal grandfather, Billy Michael Wall, great-grandparents, Billy Green Wall, Bobby and Betty Lou Cave. The funeral takes place this Wednesday, June 24th, tomorrow, at 1 o'clock at Glory Light Baptist Church, 149 Glory Light Baptist Church Lane in Siloam. 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Burial follows in the church cemetery. Family receiving friends tonight from 6 to 8 p.m. at Freedom Baptist Church, 1000 Rural Hall, Germantown Road, Rural Hall, North Carolina. 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And Janet Louise Wells of Mount Airy passed away peacefully on Tuesday, June 16th, after a long battle with dementia. Born on September 21st, 1942, the daughter of Minno and Adela Finkbeiner of Saginaw, Michigan. Janet was the youngest of five children. She was of the Lutheran faith throughout her life. After graduating from Arthur Hill High School, Janet obtained her registered nursing degree from the Hurley School of Nursing. She had an extensive nursing career, which included labor and delivery, school nursing, psychiatric care, home health care, and working for the Red Cross. Janet and her family were very proud of both her nursing degree and her lifetime of helping others. Janet took time away from nursing to raise her three children. She enjoyed many hobbies throughout her life, especially arts and crafts. She was a talented artist and loved sewing Halloween costumes for her kids. Janet also passed her love of poetry and music onto her children. She played the guitar and could be heard harmonizing in perfect pitch while singing in church. Janet was a natural at playing cards. She had many lifelong friends who enjoyed her wonderful sense of humor, which she maintained even through her illness. Janet loved gardening, with red geraniums being her favorite.
Janet, his survivor.

0: Arrived by daughters Jennifer Adams of Mount Airy, Melissa Carson, husband Mark of Sheffield Village, Ohio, and son Justin Wells, wife Becky of West Jefferson, also surviving grandchildren Caleb and Cameron Adams, Alex Carson, wife Jessica, Sean Carson, wife Abby, and Emerson and Owen Wells, two great-granddaughters, Callie Carson and Sadie Carson, along with many loving nieces and nephews. In addition to her parents, Janet was preceded in death by her former husband, Lamont William Bill Wells, siblings Verna Ledke, Mary Wedding, Ronnie Finkbeiner, and Roger Finkbeiner. The family suggests that memorial donations be made to acknowledge the outstanding care that she received from Mountain Valley Hospice. They are truly angels on earth and can be reached at Post Office Box 325, Dobson. 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WPAQ, Mount Airy, North Carolina, would like to extend our condolences to the bereaved.
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0: 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Everything but appliances, I think. All right, let's see here. We need to get a gospel number on. This is Bound for the Shore. I believe, Bound for the Shore. And this is Grandpa Jones, Brown's Ferry 4.

hearts even now as we felt there. And we're singing some songs for you that we hope will prove a blessing to you. And if you find yourself down in the valley with a need of a touch from the Lord, we hope wherever you may be when you hear these songs, that as they're anointed here, they'll lift you up, bless your heart, and bring you out of the valley that you find yourself in.

or whatever trouble you may have. So many times as we rode up and down the road, and it seemed like almost surely we'd be involved in some terrible wreck. Or so many times we've come down the road and find someone else already wrecked, and sometimes they were killed, that it seemed that God would come down and touch our hearts, that would steady the driver or touch the car, the automobile, and help us in our most needy time. And we're sure that God can bless you and take care of you, whatever may be your trouble.

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1: AP News, I'm Ed Donahue. President Trump says Iran agreed to allow UN inspections of its nuclear sites. But Tehran says that's not true. The president said if Iran had not agreed to inspections, he would cut off talks immediately. But he added there was no rush for those inspections to begin. The president is in Pennsylvania. He told a crowd oil is moving again through the Strait of Hormuz.
2: You've never seen anything like that. It's called an oil gusher. And most importantly, we are ensuring one thing very importantly, because this is why I did it. I did it for this reason, 99% for this. Iran will never have a nuclear weapon, and they've agreed to that.
1: Talks between the U.S. and Iran continue in Switzerland. At the World Cup in Arlington, Texas, Cristiano Ronaldo became the first player to score in six different World Cup tournaments by getting two goals in Portugal's 5-0 win over Uzbekistan. That is the reaction in Lisbon. Ronaldo's first World Cup goal was scored in 2006. The AP's Lisa Dwyer reports there are lengthy sentences for people convicted of violence during an immigration center protest in Texas last year.
3: Former Marine Benjamin Song was convicted of attempted murder last March after prosecutors say he opened fire and wounded a police officer during a protest at the Prairie Land Detention Center in Texas last year. Song has now been sentenced to 100 years in federal prison. Seven other protesters received prison terms ranging from 30 to 70 years. U.S. District Judge Reed O'Connor says what happened last July was not a protest, but an assault on democracy, and that the need to deter this type of conduct is high. Critics warn the implications from the case could affect free speech. I'm Lisa Dwyer.
1: California intends to sue the Trump administration over its deal to end an offshore wind project. This is AP News.
4: And let's turn to the weather forecast. Get a quick update here and a current temperature check. It was 79 a while ago. Let's see what we're standing at right now. It kind of cooled off a little bit. 77 degrees. And the updated forecast goes like this. We've got a brand new forecast here for you. Clear tonight. Low of around 56, northwest wind, 6 to 11 miles per hour, becoming light after midnight. Winds could gust as high as 23 miles per hour this evening. Sunny tomorrow, high near 85 and calm wind. Partly cloudy tomorrow night, low around 59, calm wind and sunny, and a hot day on Thursday, high near 90. Calm wind becoming southwest 5 to 7 miles per hour in the afternoon. Next mention of any precip comes up Friday after 2 o'clock. We've got a 40% chance of showers and thunderstorms with a high near 92. That's on Friday. Right now it's 77 degrees. Going out to Lynn Bennett over down Murphy, North Carolina. It is over and down in North Carolina, in the southwest corner of the state. Little tip there. Murphy, North Carolina. So for Lynn Bennett, here's James King, Bed by the Window.

For WPAQ and WSYD News, I'm Bob King. In Virginia, with a week to go before the budget deadline, Virginia legislators passed a $207 billion compromise budget Monday that includes an electricity consumption tax on data centers that would bring in about $1.2 billion in revenues over the next 2 years. Included in the finalized biennial budget passed by the House of Delegates and the State Senate Monday is a tax of 0.011 per kilowatt hours of power used by each data center per month, but only up to $600 million per fiscal year. That will take effect on July 1st. Any other tax revenue beyond $600 million will be returned to data center operators. The budget also includes a previously announced cannabis recreational retail framework, allowing legal sales to start in July of 2027. The budget will now go to Governor Abigail Spanberger's desk, where it's expected to be signed in time for the June 30th deadline. From Pennsylvania County, two people were found dead after a shooting on Sunday. The sheriff's office there reported at approximately 8:30 p.m. of a shooting on the 500 block of Cedar Forest Road in the Long Island community. Deputies found two men suffering from what appeared to be gunshot wounds. Both were unresponsive and pronounced dead at the scene. Based on the preliminary investigation, the incident is believed to have stemmed from a verbal altercation that escalated into an exchange of gunfire between the two individuals. The deceased have been identified as Kenton Hubbard, 47,

of Evington, Virginia, and Tevin Devontae Davis, 34, of Long Island, Virginia. Both bodies have been transported to the office of the Chief Medical Examiner's Office in Roanoke, where autopsies will be conducted to determine the official cause and manner of death. A Franklin County Sheriff's deputy has been charged in connection with a crash that had killed a man in 2025. Court records indicate Deputy Zion Wade has been charged with involuntary manslaughter and improper brakes, with a Floyd County Commonwealth's attorney named as special prosecutor. Joey Callaway, 55, of Rocky Mount, died a month after the crash that took place July 8th of last year. State police say he was not wearing his seatbelt. Deputy Wade was driving a sheriff's office patrol vehicle at the time of the crash. He was hurt in the crash but has recovered and is on administrative leave. Police say Deputy Wade had been traveling east on Grassy Hill Road near Eikenberry Road when he crossed the center line and struck a Chevrolet Silverado driven by Callaway. Both drivers were traveling below the posted speed limit of 55 miles an hour. According to state police, whose investigation found Wade may have fallen asleep at the wheel. And Virginia State Police are investigating a fatal crash that took place Saturday in Carroll County. The crash occurred around 2:42 p.m. on Interstate 77 at mile marker 4. The driver of a Coachman Encore recreation vehicle was headed north on 77 and lost control, running off the right side of the road and striking a guardrail. The passenger, Gretchen Karcher, 70, of Pennsylvania, died at the scene. Police say she was not wearing a seatbelt as well. The driver of the vehicle was not injured. In North Carolina news, a doorman will spend nearly a decade in federal prison after being convicted of supporting ISIS. Alexander Justin Wade, a white, was arrested at Raleigh-Durham International Airport in December 2024 while attempting to fly to North America to join ISIS and fight in a territory controlled by the terrorist group. The arrest came after federal prosecutors said White made several posts supporting ISIS between May and October of 2024, including videos intended to recruit and inspire members. Federal prosecutors said White showed a willingness to kill American military members and citizens. When taken into custody, according to federal prosecutors, he was found with equipment he intended to use with ISIS. He pleaded guilty in February 2025, 2 months after his arrest. On June 12th, he was sentenced to 8 years in federal prison. A Fayetteville mother is facing criminal charges after a crash earlier this month killed her three children. 31-year-old Megan Scott is facing three felony counts of involuntary manslaughter, among other charges. Investigators say she was driving recklessly with speeds reaching 111 miles an hour, and two of her children were ejected from her vehicle, adding they were required car seats and not safely secured inside the vehicle. A third child was in the car at the time of the crash. Two of the children died at the scene. The third died later at the hospital. According to an affidavit, Scott was speeding because she was driving away from a traffic stop at night. Among those charges are three felony counts of involuntary manslaughter, reckless driving, speeding, failure to wear a seatbelt for the driver, failure to maintain lane control, driving while license revoked, and hit and run, and two counts of assault on an officer by hitting two Fayetteville police officers with her vehicle. And in nearby Stokes County, investigators have found the body of a missing woman more than a week after a suspect was charged with her murder. On Monday, the sheriff's office found the body of 62-year-old Terry Leedy on NC 89 West between NC 8 North and Piney Grove Church Road. The sheriff's office says an autopsy will be conducted to determine the cause of death. On June 13th, deputies responded to a report of a possible breaking and entering on a home of 1300 block of Moorfield Road in Danbury. Deputies found blood in the home at the scene. The homeowner, Leedy, and her vehicle were missing. Investigators later found the vehicle on Jewel Road. Samuel Johnson, 30, was later charged with Leedy's murder. Deputies say Johnson is not related to Leedy, but his mother lived with Leedy. The Stokes County Sheriff's Office was not able to release any additional information, including any information about Leedy's body at this time. In some local news, a Mount Airy driver has been jailed on multiple counts of felonious hit and run after a vehicle struck a moped and fatally injured two people aboard. The victims were identified as Billy Freeman and Casey Snow, both believed to be in their 40s. That incident occurred in the early morning hours on Saturday. Freeman and Snow were traveling in an area near 777 Redbrush Road near Sherry Drive outside the city when their moped was struck by a vehicle operated by Leonardo Molina Sr., 28, of 112 Edward Drive. Molina was charged by the NC Highway Patrol.

0: Patrol with two felony counts of hit and run involving serious injury or death and two counts of misdemeanor death by vehicle, also driving left of center and driving while license revoked and unsafe tires. The suspect is held under $150,000 secured bond in the Surry County Jail. He's scheduled for a court appearance on August 11th. This reminder, due to severe storms that have brought some downed trees and created some power outages, all brush collection fees normally charged by the municipality are being waived until June 29th due to the weather event. Storms that moved through the area last Friday left hundreds of homes and businesses without electricity. Also, trees were toppled onto lines from high winds with traffic crashes involving as well. Most of the storm centered around areas of U.S. 52 and U.S. 601 stretching into the White Plains community. With lots of debris left behind, Mallory officials have decided to repeat a free pickup service that was implemented by the Public Works Department in the aftermath of Hurricane Lean in September of 2024. Residents can aid the process by making sure tree remnants and brush are cut into pieces of 5 feet or less. They're also asked to place items neatly at the curb. No stumps will be collected. City crews will work to meet the June 29th deadline and are asking for the public's patience. And for WPAQ and WSYD News, I'm Bob King reporting.
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1: Yes, Miss Jackson.
0: You have got fine barbecue. 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
1: fine as wine.
0: Yes, Miss Jackson, you're divine. Your ribs are like a tonic. They're super leviathanic. 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Oh, Miss Jackson, you sure have got some fine barbecue.
1: Yes, Miss Jackson.
0: You have got fine.

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1: Well, I guess it's none of your business whom I flirt with.
0: It is, too. It's every man's business to protect foolish women.
1: Oh, I'm foolish, am I?

0: Yes. Just because I find the Count is sexy. Mm. I guess you don't realize what a charm he has for women. Oh. Being a mere baby, you wouldn't. Mm. But all these continentals, they're so subtle, so polished.
1: Yeah, shoes.
0: Their manners, the things they say to us.
1: A lot of lying, good for nothing, that's what they are. If I were you, I'd wait until I grew up before I try to judge men.
0: I'm 18.
1: Mere child.
0: Is that so? My mother was only 18 when I was born.
1: Yeah, that's what she says. Of course, in the olden days.
0: Yes,
1: in the olden days,
0: with
1: far different.
0: Great beard growing out of the ground.
1: Oh, you're nothing but a child. When I start to think that you, that I...
0: Yes, Teddy.
1: Oh, God. There is something I must say, but just hate to discuss. Because I'm shy, I guess that's why. It's about me. I mean you. I mean the two of us. And if I had no fear, here's what you would hear. I dream about you, dream about you.

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Old Joe's hitting the jug. And Charlie's hitting the box.

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Oh.